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6: I'm Amber Payton with BIN News Now. Ken Paxton says his Republican primary runoff win shows President Trump needs to be listened to.
7: I think what he's trying to accomplish, most Americans want, certainly Republicans want it. And so whatever we need to do to get behind the president, I'm for.
6: The Texas Attorney General, who was endorsed by Trump, beat incumbent John Cornyn. Paxton will face Democratic State Representative James Tallarico in November. A federal judge says President Trump cannot rename the Kennedy Center or close it for renovations for now. The judge ruled only Congress can change the center's name and temporarily block the planned two-year closure. The lawsuit was brought by Black Congresswoman Joyce Beatty. And a Santa Monica, California judge has denied Bill Cosby's request for a new trial after Donna Motzinger won a nearly $60 million sexual battery verdict against him. Motzinger accused Cosby of drugging and raping her decades ago. Get BIN News Now on demand 24/7 on the iHeartRadio app.
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Murphy, Freddie Bell, and Walter Q. Bear Banks Jr. We are the People Station.

I'm the girl. For who? Word. Bubble coat. One clerk. 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

0: 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Freddie Bell and Chantel Sings in the Morning bring the best hip-hop, R&B, and throwback tracks to kickstart your morning.
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Q-Bear, Bongo Jerry, Al Flowers, Caddy the Prince of Darkness, celebrating 50 years, 89.9 KMOJ, the People Station.

I've seen past the sinning. You honestly think if I go put 100k on the table, my dog won't kill. DSB, I'm with that rap, he traps, but he got the same car I whip. He ain't written no 16 bars or lyrics. 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I ain't seen shorty.

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1: 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Yeah.

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5: I'm Amber Payton with BIN News Now. Black Florida Congresswoman Frederica Wilson is announcing her retirement.
6: It's time.
5: The 83-year-old Democrat represents the state's 24th congressional district and has served eight terms. Wilson leaves behind a major legacy, including founding the 5,000 Role Models of Excellence Project and helping bring billions in infrastructure funding to Miami-Dade. The leading candidates for Los Angeles mayor are making their final pitches before Tuesday's primary. Black Mayor Karen Bass, Councilmember Nithya Raman, and community advocate Spencer Pratt all met with voters over the weekend. A new UC Berkeley poll shows Bass with a narrow lead. And 1 week after a white supremacist group marched at the Virginia Beach, Virginia oceanfront, members of the original Black Panther Party returned to the same area on Saturday. The group says the march was meant to reassure the community and push back against fear or intimidation from white nationalist groups. Get BIN News Now on demand 24/7 on the iHeartRadio app.
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Never watch. Wish I could buy time back right now. Ain't enough downs on the clock. Got me looking down. Never watch. Wish I could buy time back. Ain't enough downs on the clock. Got me looking down. Never watch. 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Got me looking down. 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

Kimmy O'Haley, Tiffany Love, Sean Sniper, Original Dalla, Kelly Soli, Rico Navotion. 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
1: It's time for the Community's Choice to let you know about some of the upcoming events in the community. I'm Kimio Haley. 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For more information, 763-288-8187. In Love Promotions is presenting Purple Day in remembrance of the Purple One with performance by Johnny Brown with special guests Michael DeCole and Jackson Hurst. 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There will be food trucks, vendors, and more. It takes place June 6th, 12 to 7 p.m. at Phyllis Wheatley Field, 1301 10th Avenue North in Minneapolis. For more information, 612-245-6468. And don't forget to wear your purple gear. Cutting for the Cause is having their Old Maryland Days, a celebration of community and cultural fundraising event on Saturday, June 6th, 12 to 7 p.m. There will be local vendors, music, food trucks, kids zones, and more. It takes place at the Foundry Pub, 1201 Jackson Avenue in St. Paul. For more information, 651-353-9945. Urban Touch Barbers and Kimio Haley is presenting a gospel comedy night, Laugh and Be Blessed, with hometown talent Pierre Douglas and Juice Sutton, and special guests Shed G and Trina Jeffries. It takes place Saturday, June 27th, 5 to 7 p.m. at Sabathany Community Center, 310 East 38th Street in South Minneapolis. They're also presenting the second annual community car show, Kill the Violence, on Sunday, July 5th, 11 to 5 p.m. at Sabathany Community Center parking lot. 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I'm Kimio Haley.
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4: I'm Amber Payton with BIN News Now. Ken Paxton says his Republican primary runoff win shows President Trump needs to be listened to.
5: I think what he's trying to accomplish, most Americans want, certainly Republicans want it. And so whatever we need to do to get behind the president, I'm for.
4: The Texas Attorney General, who was endorsed by Trump, beat incumbent John Cornyn. Paxton will face Democratic State Representative James Tallarico in November. A federal judge says President Trump cannot rename the Kennedy Center or close it for renovations for now. The judge ruled only Congress can change the center's name and temporarily blocked the planned two-year closure. The lawsuit was brought by Black Congresswoman Joyce Beatty. And a Santa Monica, California judge has denied Bill Cosby's request for a new trial after Donna Motzinger won a nearly $60 million sexual battery verdict against him. Motzinger accused Cosby of drugging and raping her decades ago. Get BIN News Now on demand 24/7 on the iHeartRadio app.
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1: Yeah. Damn. 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

Caddy, the Prince of Darkness on 89.9 KMOJ. 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
1: Who says vaping is safer than cigarettes? 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
5: I'm Amber Payton with BIN News Now. Ken Paxton says his Republican primary runoff win shows President Trump needs to be listened to.
6: I think what he's trying to accomplish, most Americans want, certainly Republicans want it. And so whatever we need to do to get behind the president, I'm for.
5: The Texas Attorney General, who was endorsed by Trump, beat incumbent John Cornyn. Paxton will face Democratic State Representative James Tallarico in November. A federal judge says President Trump cannot rename the Kennedy Center or close it for renovations for now. The judge ruled only Congress can change the center's name and temporarily block the planned two-year closure. The lawsuit was brought by Black Congresswoman Joyce Beatty. And a Santa Monica, California judge has denied Bill Cosby's request for a new trial after Donna Motzinger won a nearly $60 million sexual battery verdict against him. Motzinger accused Cosby of drugging and raping her decades ago. Get BIN News Now on demand 24/7 on the iHeartRadio app.
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2: 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Meet George Banga, fur trader, translator, and guide in early Minnesota. In 1802, George Banga became the first recorded African American born in Minnesota Territory near present-day Duluth. His father was an African American fur trader. His mother was Ojibwe, and young George was sent to Montreal for his education. When Banga returned to the Great Lakes region as an adult, his skills set him apart. Speaking English, French, and Ojibwe fluently, he joined the American Fur Company and quickly became invaluable. Government officials hired him as a guide and translator for treaty negotiations with the Ojibwe nations. You can find his signature on the 1820 and 1867 treaties. He also advocated fiercely for Ojibwe trappers, writing letters to state officials about unfair treatment by other traders. After the American Fur Company closed in 1842, Banga and his wife established a trading post and lodge on Leech Lake, welcoming travelers and traders. According to the Minnesota Historical Society, he was known for storytelling and singing, sharing tales of early Minnesota life. George Banga died at Leech Lake in 1874, leaving behind a legacy that shaped our state's history. You've just heard African American History, Minnesota, a co-production of KMOJ and Ambers, with support from the Minnesota Arts and Cultural Heritage Fund.
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5: I'm Amber Payton with BIN News Now. Ken Paxton says his Republican primary runoff win shows President Trump needs to be listened to.
6: I think what he's trying to accomplish, most Americans want, certainly Republicans want it. And so whatever we need to do to get behind the president, I'm for.
5: The Texas Attorney General, who was endorsed by Trump, beat incumbent John Cornyn. Paxton will face Democratic State Representative James Tallarico in November. A federal judge says President Trump cannot rename the Kennedy Center or close it for renovations for now. The judge ruled only Congress can change the center's name and temporarily blocked the planned 2-year closure. The lawsuit was brought by Black Congresswoman Joyce Beatty. And a Santa Monica, California judge has denied Bill Cosby's request for a new trial after Donna Motzinger won a nearly $60 million sexual battery verdict against him. Motzinger accused Cosby of drugging and raping her decades ago. Get BIN News Now on demand 24/7 on the iHeartRadio app.
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1: It's time for the Community's Choice to let you know about some of the upcoming events in the community. I'm Kimio Haley. 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In Love Promotions is presenting Purple Day in remembrance of the Purple One with performance by Johnny Brown with special guests Michael DeCole and Jackson Hurst. 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There will be food trucks, vendors, and more. It takes place June 6th, 12 to 7 p.m. at Phyllis Wheatley Field, 1301 10th Avenue North in Minneapolis. 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Cutting for the Cause is having their Old Maryland Days, a celebration of community and cultural fundraising event on Saturday, June 6th, 12 to 7 p.m. There will be local vendors, music, food trucks, kids zones, and more. 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For more information, 651-353-9945. Urban Touch Barbers and Kimio Haley is presenting a gospel comedy night, Laugh and Be Blessed, with hometown talent Pierre Douglas and Juice Sutton, and special guests Shed G and Trina Jeffries. It takes place Saturday, June 27th, 5 to 7 p.m. at Sabathany Community Center, 310 East 38th Street in South Minneapolis. They're also presenting the second annual community car show, Kill the Violence, on Sunday, July 5th, 11 to 5 p.m. at Sabathany Community Center parking lot. 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
5: I'm Amber Payton with BIN News Now. Ken Paxton says his Republican primary runoff win shows President Trump needs to be listened to.
6: I think what he's trying to accomplish, most Americans want, certainly Republicans want it. And so whatever we need to do to get behind the president, I'm for.
5: The Texas Attorney General, who was endorsed by Trump, beat incumbent John Cornyn. Paxton will face Democratic State Representative James Tallarico in November. A federal judge says President Trump cannot rename the Kennedy Center or close it for renovations for now. The judge ruled only Congress can change the center's name and temporarily block the planned two-year closure. The lawsuit was brought by Black Congresswoman Joyce Beatty. And a Santa Monica, California judge has denied Bill Cosby's request for a new trial after Donna Motzinger won a nearly $60 million sexual battery verdict against him. Motzinger accused Cosby of drugging and raping her decades ago. Get BIN News Now on demand 24/7 on the iHeartRadio app.
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2: 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As the Director of Partnerships, Jeremiah Ellis leverages community assets to improve education alignment and outcomes, including recent work with local education philanthropy data to enhance the collective impact potential of Minneapolis and St. Paul area foundations. Generation Next itself is a coalition of business, education, and community leaders working to help young people succeed from early childhood through career pathways. Ellis is also a Roy Wilkins Community Fellow, promoting solutions to racial and ethnic inequality with the Humphrey School of Public Affairs. Outside his day-to-day job, Ellis is known locally as a public historian and storyteller, particularly about African-American history in Minnesota. He has researched and covered stories such as the Overlooked Legacy, Black Women of the Twin Cities Ordnance Plant, and the Black Rosie the Riveters, women of color who broke barriers during World War II. You've just heard African-American History, Minnesota. A co-production of KMOJ and Ampers with support from the Minnesota Arts and Cultural Heritage Fund.
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1: KMOJ wants to remind you about the dangers of drinking and driving. It's a choice that can change lives forever. Alcohol impairs your judgment, slows your reaction time, and affects your ability to focus. Don't underestimate its impact on your driving. The consequences of drinking and driving can be severe. You risk injury, loss of life, legal trouble, and irreversible damage to your future. Driving under the influence is a serious offense. Offenders face hefty fines, license suspension, and even imprisonment. Take a stand against drinking and driving. Protect yourself and others. Remember, there are no excuses for risking lives.
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4: I'm Amber Payton with BIN News Now. Ken Paxton says his Republican primary runoff win shows President Trump needs to be listened to.
5: I think what he's trying to accomplish, most Americans want, certainly Republicans want it. And so whatever we need to do to get behind the president, I'm for.
4: The Texas Attorney General, who was endorsed by Trump, beat incumbent John Cornyn. Paxton will face Democratic State Representative James Tallarico in November. A federal judge says President Trump cannot rename the Kennedy Center or close it for renovations for now. The judge ruled only Congress can change the center's name and temporarily block the planned two-year closure. The lawsuit was brought by Black Congresswoman Joyce Beatty. And a Santa Monica, California judge has denied Bill Cosby's request for a new trial after Donna Motzinger won a nearly $60 million sexual battery verdict against him. Motzinger accused Cosby of drugging and raping her decades ago. Get BIN News Now on demand 24/7 on the iHeartRadio app.
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0: Remember that.
1: You didn't come this far just to come this far.
0: Yep. I saw it on the internet.

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1: Will we be wrong if all the black people say, you know, we're going to move on this side of town so we can be safe and secure and everybody be straight? We gonna look out for each other, because right now, you know, anything subject to happen to us.
2: It's almost like you want to create a shanty town.
1: No, what's got to be a shanty town? Why can't...
2: I mean, like, you know, like, I don't know.
1: Why can't our side of town be just as good as the South side?
2: Right. BJ, it would be if we had the same resources. Do we have the same resources?
1: Well, they may give them to you. If you get out of their way, I think people want to be separate.
2: Get out of their way?
1: I think people want to be separate.
2: No. Get out of their way.
1: Yes, white people do not want to live with you. Did you get the memo?
2: They don't want to live with you. Did you get the memo? First of all, you act like we're in their way, like we're some type of obstacle. What the heck you mean in their way?
1: If anything,
2: they're in our way.
1: The reason why I'm saying that is that we are still under the illusion that people want to include us in their stuff. And there's laws set up now that make them have to serve you, make them not allow them to say to you, you can't come in this store. But in their heart, they really wish they could. And I don't think people really get that. I don't think black people really understand that after all this time, we're still suffering the same degradation and oppression that our grandfathers faced.
2: Yeah, that's true. But just because someone doesn't want you to have something, that means you should say, okay, well, I shouldn't have it.
1: But I don't know if your mama told you, but my mama told me, she said, go where you are wanted and stay away from where you're not wanted.
2: Well, the only place you're wanted is hell. So are you going there anytime soon?
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1: Turn the music up. I need that to knock. Yeah, you can turn her up too.

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1: So, Sean, do you like eating at all-you-can-eat buffet restaurants?
2: No, BJ. Buffets are germy.
1: Oh, my God.
2: They are so germy.
1: Think about if you was at a restaurant and, you know, when they pick up all the handles, I guess if they test those handles, Sean, there would be so much urine and fecal matter on the handles where you dip your food into at these buffets, it would make people not even want to go.
2: Yeah, BJ, but they tell you things like that and people still want to go. It's somehow they compartmentalize it and just keep moving. But buffets and things like that, they are so germy.
1: Oh, my God.
2: Because, BJ, when I bring my groceries home from the grocery store, from the supermarket,
1: yeah,
2: I give them a bubble bath.
1: Oh, wow. You just put everything in the sink?
2: I wash them down.
1: Wow. You know, they say that this stuff got so much plastic on it, like your apples and grapes and stuff like that. What do you wash your stuff in?
2: God, who could afford to buy an apple?
1: what kind of groceries are you buying?
2: Apples come in a can. Who could afford to buy an apple?
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9: I'm Amber Payton with BIN News Now. Ken Paxton says his Republican primary runoff win shows President Trump needs to be listened to.
10: I think what he's trying to accomplish, most Americans want, certainly Republicans want it. And so whatever we need to do to get behind the president, I'm for.
9: The Texas Attorney General, who was endorsed by Trump, beat incumbent John Cornyn. Paxton will face Democratic State Representative James Tallarico in November. A federal judge says President Trump cannot rename the Kennedy Center or close it for renovations for now. The judge ruled only Congress can change the center's name and temporarily block the planned two-year closure. The lawsuit was brought by Black Congresswoman Joyce Beatty. And a Santa Monica, California judge has denied Bill Cosby's request for a new trial after Donna Motzinger won a nearly $60 million sexual battery verdict against him. Motzinger accused Cosby of drugging and raping her decades ago. Get BIN News Now on demand 24/7 on the iHeartRadio app.
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0: All right, caller, what have you observed that's bothering you in the society right now?
1: People are so unhappy. They are really unhappy. You go in these stores, you know, and you're like, okay, what did I do? What did he do? He didn't do nothing.
0: Right.
1: You went there to serve. But then you got an attitude because he's coming to you. You know, just all different scenarios that you know. I don't know.
0: Yeah, we're just mean, and people, like you said, people are unhappy, and they treat people according to the way they feel. And
1: exactly,
0: sometimes you got to learn how to not take it personal because you don't know what's going on in people's lives, right?
1: Exactly, because it is a lot of mental illness going on.
0: Yo,
1: you know, a lot of that as well.
0: Yeah.
1: I worked for the Milwaukee Public School System for 32 years. I'm retired now.
0: Oh, wow.
1: You know, I had a part-time. Thank you. I had a part-time job at the Walmart store, right?
0: Yeah.
1: For a couple of years or whatever. And, you know, and I believe in treating people, you know, how you do it, da-da-da-da-da. But do you not know people do not appreciate that?
0: That's right. They sure don't.
1: Did you know that?
0: That's right.
1: They didn't.
0: Yeah, they don't.
1: All right, BJ. Nice talking to you.
0: Nice talking to you too, sweetie.
1: Enjoy the program.
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1: I want to talk to you about anxiety and what causes a lot of us anxiety. And that is, we have to stop allowing the judgment of other people cause stress in our lives. And what do I mean by that? You know, it's okay to care what people think about you, because you always want to make a good impression on people, right? But to care so much that it debilitates you from making a decision on how you want to live your life, you're too concerned about what other people think about you. That's a problem that you need to get over. I suffer from that, y'all, all the way up until my, I guess, early 50s, where I was more concerned about what people thought about what I was going to do. I'd even make up scenarios in my mind of people not, you know, liking what I was doing. If I was trying to do something for myself, or I was trying to use my skill and my talent. And since people are, I know what it is, because people are so envious and jealous and ugly, they don't have a pleasant look on their face when you do something good. The hands can't seem to clap together. They got this, just, you can feel the envy. And some of us have jealousy and that envy surrounding us with these people that you know don't like you. So one, get away from them. Stop caring what people think. Start working on your own self-esteem and start becoming your own best friend, where it doesn't matter what people think about what you're doing. So that's my piece of advice. What do y'all think about that?
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1: All right, y'all, I'm looking forward to what you got to say about what we're talking about today. 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Please talk to me. 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
3: 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There will be

0: 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Urban Touch Barbers and Kimmy O'Haley is presenting a gospel comedy night, Laugh and Be Blessed, with hometown talent Pierre Douglas and Juice Sutton, and special guests Shed G and Trina Jeffries. 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I'm Kimmy O'Haley.
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4: I'm Amber Payton with BIN News Now. Ken Paxton says his Republican primary runoff win shows President Trump needs to be listened to.
5: I think what he's trying to accomplish, most Americans want, certainly Republicans want it. And so whatever we need to do to get behind the president, I'm for.
4: The Texas Attorney General, who was endorsed by Trump, beat incumbent John Cornyn. Paxton will face Democratic State Representative James Tallarico in November. A federal judge says President Trump cannot rename the Kennedy Center or close it for renovations for now. The judge ruled only Congress can change the center's name and temporarily block the planned two-year closure. The lawsuit was brought by Black Congresswoman Joyce Beatty. And a Santa Monica, California judge has denied Bill Cosby's request for a new trial after Donna Motzinger won a nearly $60 million sexual battery verdict against him. Motzinger accused Cosby of drugging and raping her decades ago. Get BIN News Now on demand 24/7 on the iHeartRadio app.
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1: One thing we know for sure, when our parents and our grandparents leave this earth, a lot of us stop communicating with our cousins and everybody in our family. No more family reunions. And I tell you what, man, I really miss going to my family reunions. Sunday, we were talking about that offline, and I wanted to bring them on the air. And Sunday, you know, it's a sad thing we don't get together with our families anymore, man, you know?
2: You know what, though, BJ? I think someone has to take the lead on that.
1: Yeah.
2: What tends to happen in a lot of families, we all go in one direction, and what used to be Big Mom or Papa would all pull them together, come on down for this.
1: Yeah.
2: And no one is taking that task on anymore.
1: Yeah.
2: You know, we're allowing everybody to, you know, okay, you have Thanksgiving at your house, you have Christmas, maybe we'll catch it. And a lot of times, like you had expressed earlier, only time y'all get together is at funerals.
1: Yeah.
2: You have to be the one to say, listen, I need y'all to come down. Let's make this an annual thing. Because, like, again, I have to go personal. My mom's family, they have what they call, it's the weekend after Father's Day. It's her immediate brothers and sisters get together. And, of course, we have a larger family reunion, usually in August. But you purposely have to put those things in place. And to be honest, my grandparents put those things in place because they so wanted their children to stay close and their grandkids.
1: Yeah. I remember I used to get mad when my dad would make me go to these family reunions. I don't know who these people were. And he would go there and he knew everybody. And now that they're gone, they're dead and gone now, I wish that I had a chance to go back and reintroduce myself to him. But I understand the value of what he was trying to do.
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1: Our in-house clinical therapist, Shante Vines, is in the house on the BJ Murphy Show. Shante, what do you tell people who wake up every day and say, I hate this, I hate that, I just hate my life?
2: If you get up in the morning saying that you hate your job, how is your day going to go? Mm-hmm. How could you even be in a space to care for yourself if you get up and like, I hate everything that I do.
1: Wow.
2: I hate being a mom. I hate being a wife. I hate, you know what I'm saying? It's like when you get up and say, this is a situation that I'm in for right now because I'm choosing or I'm working through something else. Let me go ahead and accept this situation. I'm not talking about abuse. I'm not talking about anything crazy. I'm talking in general, right? I'm working here for right now. I'm working through something else. I'm going to be the best self that I can be here so that my mind could be free to think about what it is that I need to do to get out of it.
1: Mm-hmm.
2: If my mental space and energy is always in regret, is always in hate, is always in I hate this and, you know, I can't stand this, you are not going to have the mental capacity or the energy to put into anything that's going to push you forward to something else.
1: Yeah, well said.
2: Does that make, you know
1: Absolutely.
2: What I mean?
1: Yeah.
2: You know, and y'all, for me, self-care is so much more, and that's why I don't like using the word, because again, you associate it to things like, well, some, not all, you know, getting your nails done, and which for some it could be, but for me, I can be getting my nails done and my mind is still going crazy. Yeah. I'm sitting and I'm like, yo, I can't wait till you finish with this because I got stuff to do when I get to the crib.
3: Right.
2: You know what I mean? Right. It's like, how are you intentionally? So intentional care.
1: Yeah.
3: Mm.
2: You know, I'm on desk.
1: Write that down.
2: You know, it's intentional care. In opposed to self-care, it's like, you know, just being intentional about what really makes you happy. What are you doing to make you happy? What connections are you making? You guys can follow me at Shante Vines on Instagram. I'm excited.
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9: I'm Amber Payton with BIN News Now. Ken Paxton says his Republican primary runoff win shows President Trump needs to be listened to.
10: I think what he's trying to accomplish, most Americans want, certainly Republicans want it. And so whatever we need to do to get behind the president, I'm for.
9: The Texas Attorney General, who was endorsed by Trump, beat incumbent John Cornyn. Paxton will face Democratic State Representative James Tallarico in November. A federal judge says President Trump cannot rename the Kennedy Center or close it for renovations for now. The judge ruled only Congress can change the center's name and temporarily block the planned two-year closure. The lawsuit was brought by Black Congresswoman Joyce Beatty. And a Santa Monica, California judge has denied Bill Cosby's request for a new trial after Donna Motzinger won a nearly $60 million sexual battery verdict against him. Motzinger accused Cosby of drugging and raping her decades ago. 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
3: Good morning.
0: Good morning.
4: Good morning. You might be an OG if...
3: I'm an OG because I don't let nobody sit on my couch unless they take a bath. I have to see you take a bath.
0: Nice.
3: You know, then you can sit down. Otherwise, you sit at the table on leather, you know, and you go about your day after that. You go home. Kids and adults,
0: well.
3: You know.
0: So what if I come over to your house? I gotta take a bath before I can sit. I gotta go in there, take a bath.
3: Well, you can sit at the table when we can politic. That's how it goes.
0: No,
3: that's just a rule. I don't know. You know, just due to the outside, and I don't know where you've been sitting at that, if it's clean or not. You know, I don't know. I just have a weird fetish with that.
0: Wow.
3: You know?
4: Clean or not.
3: Yeah.
0: If it's clean.
3: Yeah.
0: If it's clean. Okay.
3: Yeah.
0: She's so calm about it. She ain't trying to be mean. She's like, I don't know if it's clean. No.
4: I got to watch you take a bath.
0: So go take a bath. Then you can sit on the couch. So I don't even want to think about taking a nap in your bed when I come over there.
3: Yes. Thank you, Chantel. Have a great morning, guys.
0: You too. As soon as I go over there, I'm sitting on her couch. I don't care what she's talking about.
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9: I'm Bree Wood with BIN News Now. During his appearance on Fox Sunday Morning Futures, Texas Attorney General Ken Paxton says his Republican runoff win sends a message to support President Trump.
10: I think what he's trying to accomplish, most Americans want, certainly Republicans want it. And so whatever we need to do to get behind the president, I'm for, and I think that message has been sent.
9: Paxton, backed by Trump, defeated Senator John Cornyn and will now face Democrat James Tallarico in November. Louisiana has a new congressional map after lawmakers approved redistricting changes now signed into law by Governor Jeff Landry. The move follows a Supreme Court ruling striking down a previous district and could boost Republican seats in upcoming midterms. And defending French Open champion Coco Gauff is out after a third-round loss at Roland Garros. Anastasia Potapova upset Gauff in three sets, ending her title defense just a year after winning in Paris. Get BIN News Now on demand 24/7 on the iHeartRadio app.
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0: Freddie Bell and Chantel Sings in the Morning. 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
1: Yeah. No, we walk around the world, stepping out, giving a damn by where our feet land at. Yeah. Get your mushed, smushed. Yeah. 21. Biggest.

0: Good morning, good morning, good morning to you. You're here right on time. How to do you on the second day of June 2026. I'm Freddie Bell. I'm with the morning team. It stars Chantel Sings, who's at the controls. Theme music from Showtime. The Wake Up Workout music mix is in the slot, and we've got sports plus news from the Black Information Network. Our show is produced by Sean Hartman. We're celebrating 50 years of broadcasting, and that means that we're halfway there. Our color of the day is royal blue, a color connected with wisdom and trust. Royal blue reminds us to carry ourselves with dignity and steady purpose, even on busy days. Royal blue is our color of the day, and we're sending a big shout out to Minneapolis. This is the city Larry Fitzgerald Sr. proudly called home for nearly 48 years, from KMOJ to the Minnesota Spokesman Recorder, Twin Cities PBS, and countless press boxes across Minnesota sports. Larry Fitzgerald helped to tell the story of this community for generations. Let's give you a look at weather first for the Twin Cities. Sunshine is taking center stage today with highs in the lower 80s and a light southeasterly breeze around 10 miles per hour. Tonight turns partly cloudy with lows in the upper 50s. Tomorrow stays sunny and warm with highs again in the lower 80s and southerly winds 5 to 15 miles per hour. Right now it is nice in the Twin Cities, 57, and clear skies. A little chilly to start the day, but that's all right. Warmth is on the way. This is the front page. A service of the Minnesota Center for Employee Ownership is the premier hub for information on employee ownership in Minnesota. 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And as we open the front page, seven people, including a gunman, are dead after a string of shootings in Iowa. Police say they responded to a home in Muscatine early Monday morning after reports of shots fired. Four victims were found dead inside the home. Investigators learned there could be additional victims and found two adult men deceased at two different locations. All victims are believed to be members of McFarland's family. The shootings are still under investigation. And the former Mesa County, Colorado clerk convicted of wrongdoing connected with the 2020 election has been released from prison. The Colorado Department of Corrections says Tina Peters left the La Vista Correctional Facility in Pueblo Monday morning. She was convicted in 2024 for providing a person connected to a Trump ally and MyPillow CEO Mike Lindell with access to election software. Wow. 18 minutes past 6 o'clock. One in five adults, young adults, are using AI chatbots for mental health advice. Is that you? That's according to new findings from the research institute RAND. The group survey, which was conducted back in November, shows that 19% of respondents say they use the chatbot for health care advice. And Carnival is providing limited information on a data breach it experienced in July. Listen to this. According to an announcement from the cruise line, an unauthorized actor managed to gain access to a limited portion of the company's IT system by deceiving an employee with social engineering. Carnival did not specify the extent of the breach, but a company filing with the Office of the Maine Attorney General shows over 5.9 million people were impacted by it. And Minnesota Republicans are under fire after holding a moment of silence for George Floyd's Derek Chauvin. Chauvin is the former Minneapolis police officer convicted of second-degree murder in Floyd's killing. The brief prayer was not planned by party leaders and came at the request of one of the roughly 2,300 delegates. The motion passed on a voice vote after the crowd was asked if they wanted to stand in silence for 30 seconds in honor of Chauvin. The actual moment lasted less than 10 seconds, with some Republicans feeling uncomfortable while others supported the motion. And there's a lot to be said about that later on today. Charges are also detailing the moments before Khalid Ibrahim Abdi was shot and killed. Prosecutors say Abdi's wife told Muhammad Abdizarak a rage followed them through the Canterbury Park parking lot while recording them. Charges say Abdi told Rage to leave him alone and said he didn't want to fight. Investigators say Abdi's wife later found Rage's phone at the scene and gave it to police. Rage is charged with second-degree murder and illegal gun possession. going to the police blotter right now. Police, Minneapolis police overtime pay, they say, is dragging down the entire city budget. This is according to the Minneapolis Star Tribune reporting that the department is projected to go over budget by more than $23 million this year. These concerns arose before the recent resignation of now former police chief Brian O'Hara. However, the department's continued overspending under O'Hara has been a source of concern among council members for some time now. Officials warn the shortfall could impact the city's AAA bonding rating, leading to higher interest rates on debts. And the Twin Cities Metro Police Departments are rolling out a drone first responder program. The drones will launch in response to 911 calls and send live video to officers before they arrive. CBS Minnesota reports Edina and Bloomington have tested similar programs while Minneapolis is considering a pilot. And in sports, we have two passings to report. Rick Adelman is dead at the age of 79. The former Minnesota Timberwolves head coach passed away yesterday. He ended his Hall of Fame coaching career with three seasons in Minnesota from 2011 through 2014. He went 97 and 133 during his tenure here. He also coached the Trailblazers, Warriors, Kings, and Rockets. And also passing is our own Larry Fitzgerald Sr. He has a storied 40-year career in sports and philanthropy. We'll share a tribute to Larry at 7:45 this morning, and we'll give you more details throughout the morning. And the Twins took down the White Sox 9-6 in their series opener from Minneapolis, and Nolan Teasley is officially the new general manager of the Minnesota Vikings. And the Minnesota Lynx were on a 5-game winning streak following a 111-77 rout over the Phoenix Mercury from Mortgage Matchup Center. I'm Freddie Bell, and we've got more to come. Stay with us.
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0: Indeed, 24 minutes past 6 o'clock, starting out with our inspirational song of the morning, coming from the Mississippi Mass Choir, The Lord Keeps Blessing Me.

0: Mississippi Mass Choir, our inspirational song of the morning. And now let's look at weather and traffic to get you started. Looks like a classic Minnesota summer setup today. Sunny skies and highs near 82. Tonight will be partly cloudy and comfortable with lows in the upper 50s. Tomorrow brings more sunshine and another warm afternoon in the lower 80s. Right now, you got some bright sun greeting you this morning and 57 degrees in the entire metro area. Going now to the dual airplanes and Twin Cities traffic control. There's only one incident on the system right now that we see. This is Minnesota 3 in the southbound lane. A couple of cars got too close together between South Robert Trail and 80th Street East. This is in Invergrove Heights. Be careful as you go through that area. Otherwise, everything else is running along the posted speeds, about what you would expect at this time of the morning. If you got to be there by 6:30, you're running just a little behind at 6:31, but I won't tell anybody. I mean, just slide on in, get your coffee, get your tea, and do your thing. We've got the buzz coming up. Stay with us. 89.9, wake
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0: Later on this morning, we'll tell you what Bruno Mars and Drake have in common. But right now, enjoy Tamar Braxton with You on You at 34 past 6 o'clock, 57 degrees, and wonderful sunshine this morning in the People's Station City.

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1: Drake has the number one song in the country right now, and Bruno Mars is also in the top 10. Here's G Herbo with Ever You Want.

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4: Yes, yes, I got the buzz. A judge in Santa Monica, California has denied Bill Cosby a new trial after a woman won a nearly $60 million verdict in her lawsuit against the disgraced actor. Donna Motzinger argued in her sexual battery lawsuit that Cosby drugged and raped her decades ago. On March 23rd, a jury awarded her $19.25 million in damages and $40 million in punitive damages for a total of $59.25 million. Cosby's attorneys filed motions for a new trial or a judgment notwithstanding the verdict. On Friday, the judge heard arguments on those motions. Guess what? He took the case under submission and denied both motions later in the day. Wow. And also, it's often said that the show must go on, but the Freedom 250 concert planned for the nation's 250th birthday celebration might be an exception. President Trump is now suggesting the event be canceled for next month entirely. This after several music artists, as we've been talking about, has backed out of the National Mall's Great American State Fair. He posted on Truth Social over the weekend that there should be a Make America Great Again rally instead of a concert featuring what he called overpriced, boring acts who do nothing but complain. That's the buzz. Up next, more music on the way.
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1: It's time for the Community's Choice to let you know about some of the upcoming events in the community. I'm Kimmy O'Haley. 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For more information, 763-288-8187. 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There will be food trucks, vendors, and more. It takes place June 6th, 12 to 7 p.m. at Phyllis Wheatley Field, 1301 10th Avenue North in Minneapolis. 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

0: 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Urban Touch Barbers and Kimio Haley is presenting a gospel comedy night. Laugh and be blessed with hometown talent Pierre Douglas and Juice Sutton, and special guests Shed G and Trina Jeffries. It takes place Saturday, June 27th, 5 to 7 p.m. at Sabathany Community Center, 310 East 38th Street in South Minneapolis. 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I'm Kimio Haley.
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4: I'm Bree Wood with BIN News Now. Illinois Senator Dick Durbin delivered his farewell address ahead of retirement.
5: I'm still committed to the DREAM Act, and I hope that you'll join me in that commitment. It was a bipartisan measure, and it should be a bipartisan measure. These DACA people are serving America in so many ways.
4: The 81-year-old longtime Democrat told state lawmakers he'll miss helping people while also warning about growing political divisions. Primary election day is today, and Los Angeles County has more than 600 vote centers open. Voters can cast ballots in person or drop them off, but officials warn it's too late to rely on mail delivery. And the NBA Finals are set, with the New York Knicks facing the San Antonio Spurs in a rematch of 1999. Game 1 tips off Wednesday as the Knicks bring an 11-game win streak while the Spurs enter as favorites. Get BIN News Now on demand 24/7 on the iHeartRadio app.
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6: Thank you so much for that. Car windows down kind of weather today. Sunny with highs in the lower 80s and light southeasterly winds. Tonight stays partly cloudy with temperatures dipping into the upper 50s. Tomorrow remains mostly sunny and warm with highs back into the lower 80s. Right now we're almost through there. It's sunny and 60 degrees in Plymouth, Minnesota. Looking at traffic now. Minnesota 3 southbound in Invergrove Heights. We've told you about this one between South Robert Trail and 80th Street East in Invergrove. There's an accident there. There's another one coming onto the system now. Minnesota 13 in both directions. There's a crash in Burnsville between County Road 11 and Highland View Avenue South. Be careful as you navigate through that patch of highway. And 169 northbound in St. Louis Park at Minnesota 7 and 36th Street near St. Louis Park. Look out for an accident there. It's 52 minutes past the hour of 6 o'clock. 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

0: howdy do you on this second day of June 2026. I'm Freddie Bell. Glad you're with us this morning. We've got a lot lined up for you, as always, at 12 minutes past 7 o'clock. Hey, everybody, the color of the day is royal blue, a color connected with smart folks being wise and trustworthy. Royal blue also reminds us to carry ourselves with dignity and steady purpose, even on busy days. And good morning to all the fine folks in Minneapolis, the city that Larry Fitzgerald Sr. proudly calls his home for 48 years, from KMOJ to the Minnesota Spokesman Recorder, Twin Cities PBS, and countless press boxes across Minnesota and America. Larry helped tell the story of this community and the world for generations. He did his last broadcast yesterday, and he will be missed. We'll have a tribute to Larry later on in this show, in this hour, as a matter of fact. And today is National Rotisserie Chicken Day. Chicken lovers celebrate today every year on June 2nd. Rotisserie chicken is cooked slowly and turning over a spit over heat, sealing in flavor and keeping the meat really tender and juicy. It's become popular because it's convenient, versatile, and can be a healthier option than many fast food meals. It works for dinner, sandwiches, soups, salads, and more. 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And here are today's words of the wise. Dream big dreams. It's really that simple. Small thinking produces small results, but a larger vision stretches your faith, it stretches your energy and your possibilities. The size of your dream often determines the size of your preparation. Today's words to the wise: dream big dreams and see what you wake up with. It's birthday time.
1: Happy birthday.
0: We're going to party like it's your birthday. These are folks celebrating their birthdays today. Actor Stacy Keach Jr. is 85 years old, best known for the character of Mike Hammer from various TV series and movies. Actor Jerry Mathers is 78. He's best known for the role of Theodore Beaver Cleaver on the television show Leave It to Beaver. Author and educator and activist Cornel West is 73. Happy birthday to comedian Dana Carvey, who's 71. He starred on Saturday Night Live and in Wayne's World's movies. And speaking of Wayne's World, Wayne Brady is 54. He's an Emmy Award television personality. He won a daytime Emmy for The Wayne Brady Show and took an Emmy for his work on Whose Line Is It Anyway? He also hosts the game show Let's Make a Deal and plays a recurring role on the sitcom How I Met Your Mother. Olympic gold medalist soccer player Abby Wambach is 46 today. Happy birthday to you. And also celebrating a birthday is actor Jacob Moran, who is 19. You know him for his performance in Billy, the movie The Black Phone. Now, if you're celebrating a birthday, here's what we'd like you to do, is get together and sing.

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0: A nice start to the morning on the People Station and the Ice, Minnesota's coldest music. I'm looking at 394 in the HOV lane this morning in the westbound lane in Golden Valley. A crash there between Minnesota 100 and 394. Be careful going through there. Also, 35E northbound, a traffic incident being reported at the exit ramp to East Cayuga Street. 35E, a crash in St. Paul between West 7th Street and Minnesota 5. A big accident there. Also, we're looking at a crash, Minnesota 13. Now, this is clogging up traffic in both directions between County Road 11 and Highland Avenue, Highland View Avenue, I should say, south in Burnsville. It's 31 minutes past 7 o'clock. The Twin Cities are in for a beautiful day. Sunshine and highs around 82. Tonight turning partly cloudy with an overnight low around 58. Tomorrow keeps the warm streak going with mostly sunny skies and southerly winds up to 15 miles per hour. Right now, it's nice. And 62 in Brooklyn Park. If you got to be there by 7:30, as I mentioned, it's 7:32 on the way. We've got more music on KMOJ, and in just a few minutes, a tribute to Larry Fitzgerald, who has shared his last sports broadcast with us and the world.
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89.9 KMOJ, home of three radio broadcasting Hall of Famers, B.J. 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

That's Drake with Headlines on the People Station. And right now, just a slight departure from what we would normally do at this time. Typically, it's dear friend time, but I want to share with you some information. Some of you already know, you've seen it on social media, perhaps on the news this morning and last evening, that veteran Twin Cities journalist and broadcaster Larry Fitzgerald Sr. has passed away at the age of 71, leaving behind a remarkable legacy in Minnesota media, sports journalism, and community leadership. He arrived in the Twin Cities in 1978 and quickly became one of Minnesota's most respected

columnists, and editors. Fitzgerald covered countless major sporting events, including Super Bowls, Final Fours, and Olympic stories, while mentoring younger journalists along the way. In addition to radio and print, Fitzgerald became a familiar television presence through his regular sports commentary appearances on Almanac on Twin Cities PBS TPT, where viewers appreciated his insight, his personality, and deep Minnesota sports knowledge. Fitzgerald's influence extended beyond journalism through his family and community work. He was a father, as you probably know, of NFL legend Larry Fitzgerald Jr., the future Hall of Fame Arizona Cardinals wide receiver, and Marcus Fitzgerald. Larry Sr. often spoke proudly about his sons, and I loved the way he would say, my son, talked about the values of faith, education, discipline, and perseverance that shaped their family. And much of the family's charitable outreach grew from tragedy. In 2003, Fitzgerald's wife, Carol, died following a battle with breast cancer. In her memory, Larry Sr. created the Carol Fitzgerald Memorial Fund, a nonprofit organization supporting breast cancer awareness, causes that were deeply important to her, and the annual fundraising events became a significant Twin Cities community tradition. Friends and colleagues describe Larry Fitzgerald Sr. as far more than a sports writer. He was a mentor, a connector, a broadcaster, historian, and trusted voice whose influence stretched far beyond sports. Larry Fitzgerald Sr. is survived by his wife, Shari, sons Larry Fitzgerald Jr., as I mentioned, the future Hall of Famer, Larry Fitzgerald's son, and Marcus Fitzgerald, second son, grandchildren, among them some standout sports stars, extended family members, and generations of listeners, generations of readers, generations of athletes, as well as colleagues whose lives he's touched throughout an extraordinary Minnesota career. Larry Fitzgerald, the senior, passed away yesterday, and he will be missed. And if you'd like to, if there's a memory you'd like to share about Larry Fitzgerald, we'll take your call. Otherwise, we'll just leave it right there because, you know, Larry Fitzgerald, in his own way, is still with us this morning. And will be with us for a long, long, long, long time. As you know, we're building our forever home, and we're trying to raise funds for that. And he was on the finance committee, our fundraising committee, and he was setting about pulling together a lot of people from around the country to contribute to this worthy cause. And I will say this, I've not checked with anyone, maybe I don't have to, but I've not checked with anyone yet on our teams, but certainly there will be a memorial place in the Forever Home honoring the life, the legacy, the reporting, the advocacy, the spirit of Larry Fitzgerald Sr. 71, and he's shut down the mic.

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4: I'm Bree Wood with BIN News Now. Texas Republicans are targeting Democrat James Tallarico's voting record as he runs for Senate.
5: He voted to defund police. He voted for DEI in public schools.
4: That's Governor Greg Abbott, who says his past votes are out of step with voters, while Democrats point to a growing population as a path to expand support. Black Maryland Governor Wes Moore is directing state agencies to respond to an agricultural crisis after severe freeze and drought conditions. Officials say the damage threatens food security and economy, with plans for emergency loans, irrigation efforts, and support for farmers. And Birmingham, Alabama's Black Mayor Randall Woodfin has unveiled a proposed $614 million budget for fiscal year 2027. The plan includes raises for city workers, along with increased funding for road repairs, public safety, and public transit. Get BIN News Now on demand 24/7 on the iHeartRadio app.
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0: And the ice, Minnesota's coldest music. And I'm sure by now the entire country knows that we've lost a great one, the veteran Twin Cities voice, journalist, and broadcaster Larry Fitzgerald Sr. has left the broadcasting platform at the age of 71, leaving behind a remarkable legacy in Minnesota media, sports journalism, and community leadership. Just moments ago, I had a brief conversation with Henry Lake, and he said Larry Fitzgerald opened the door for him, and he's on WCCO in the evenings. And joining us right now is another great sportcaster. I remember when he was working for the Pioneer Press. Say hello to Mr. Ray Richardson. Hello, Ray.
1: How you doing, Freddie? Good morning to you.
0: Good morning. And this a different type of morning today, Mr. Richardson. I almost called you Larry.
1: It is. When I heard the news yesterday, it was sad to hear that. But I also knew that Larry's health had been failing for several months. And I remember about 2 weeks ago, I was talking to Marcus, his youngest son, and Marcus was detailing some of the things that Larry was dealing with. And so I kind of had some notice that he wasn't doing well, and it still wasn't good news to hear, but I could just sense that Larry was struggling, and he finally made his transition yesterday. It's a sad day, and you know, he was my best friend in Minnesota.
0: Oh my. How long have you known Larry?
1: Well, to be honest, I actually knew of Larry in Chicago. He was a really big time high school football player.
0: Mm-hmm.
1: He and my sister went to high school together at Finger High School in Chicago on the South Side. And I used to go watch him play, to go, you know, follow my sister and her team. And when I got hired by the Pioneer Press in 1990 to be a sports writer, Larry is one of the first people I met at my first assignment. And when the Pioneer Press brought me in, they sent me right over to the University of Minnesota to cover the men's basketball team.
0: Mm-hmm.
1: So my first game over there, about a week after I get in town, I'm in the meeting room getting ready to cover. And I noticed there's only me and two black people in the whole press room, me and Larry. And I see him from a distance. And he comes over to me and reaches out and says, "Hi, I'm Larry Fitzgerald." You know how he talks.
0: Yes, yes.
1: And the minute he said his name, I asked him, I said, are you from Chicago? And he said, yeah. But I said, well, I know you. I've watched you. He wore number 75 for Finger, was a defensive tackle. Very aggressive and a big-time player. And from that conversation, we just kind of hit it off. And he said to me, well, if you saw me play, did you see all the tackles I made? And I told him, I think I remember a few of them. And from that moment on, a bond was built, and we were media brothers ever since then.
0: Wow. Everybody, we're talking with Ray Richardson, and we're going through some remembrances, if you want to call it that, of Larry Fitzgerald, who left us yesterday. He came in 1978, and I arrived here in 1994. And I met him, and he says he runs the NBN, I believe is what it's called, network. And I said, well, what is that? And he goes, it's the National Broadcasting Network. I said, oh, well, I haven't heard about that. He goes, well, you will.
1: Yeah, that, it was actually called the he actually called it the National Programming Network.
0: National Programming Network. That's it. I'm sorry.
1: Yeah,
0: that's
1: yeah. It. And
0: but you will hear
1: like,
0: about
1: like
0: it.
1: I never heard of it either. But but one thing about Larry, you know, he was a journalist, but he had this amazing skill to brand himself. Mm-hmm. To turn his connections and his relationships into things that benefited him. He was able to make deals like I'd never seen before in a journalist. And I always admire him on how he was able to build an empire. And that's what it really came up to be. He built an empire in the media, cultivating his contacts and getting other stations to pick up his programming. And with his work with the NFL, when he started covering the Vikings when he first moved to Minnesota, that was the catalyst for him building what became known as, and I used to tease him about, I said, the Larry Fitzgerald Empire. it just made him a remarkable person in our business, the way he did it. And I used to tease him also. I said, you know, that song that Frank Sinatra had called I Did It My Way,
0: yes,
1: that should have been his theme song, because everything he did it the way he saw fit. He did it with conviction, and every now and then he might listen to you to get some tips, but in the end, he was going to finish the project the way he wanted to do it, and it paid off for him in so many big ways.
0: I remember watching him prepare for a sports broadcast. We were at the Minnesota State Fair, and that was the year, and I should post it on social media. He and CJ were there, and they danced together at the booth. But at any rate, we got ready to do the broadcast, and Larry had these small slips of paper. And I said, oh, do you need a wastebasket? He goes, oh, no, I'm preparing for my sports. I said, okay. And so Larry proceeds to give the most succinct, scintillating sportscast I've ever heard on small 2x2-inch slips of paper. And he was just going from what he knew, and those were just small prompts for him to keep going. I'd never seen anything like that in my life.
1: Yeah, I've seen that performance a few times.
0: You call it a performance.
1: Larry had this instinct to deliver his sportscast in such a unique way, and but it came across, you never knew what he was dealing with. For the person who was listening, you just never recognized the uniqueness of the way he presented his stuff. But it came across polished and professional. You could tell he knew what he was talking about. He had insights that most journalists don't have, and the fact that he played football for a while, high school, college, and had a little short run in the NFL, he had things that he could lean on and relate to that most journalists could not do. And then he was a people person, too. I mean, he knew how to reach out and gravitate to the right folks. And this is one thing I really admired about him, is that he always managed to get in the room with the right folks to make things happen for himself. And when he made things happen for himself, it really benefited the whole community, because you're getting his experience, you're getting his intellect, his insights, and whatever he had built for himself, he shared it with everybody. And I know that the work he did for KMOJ was just outstanding for all these years, and we're going to miss that.
0: Absolutely. Do you think he was proud of his kids?
1: Oh, for sure. I was around Larry a lot when Larry Jr. and Marcus were kids, when they were little. And you could see the development in them from Larry. You know, Larry really endowed both of them with some good morals, and also just the work ethic to be better as an athlete. He gave both of them that, and particularly Larry Jr. But there was something special about Larry Jr. I remember seeing him playing Little League football, and you could see that there was something about him that was going to be special, and Larry knew it too.
0: Wow.
1: And we watched him play a lot, you know, growing up, and we both had a sense that there was going to be something really, really extra special about Junior, and he proved it. And I'm just kind of glad that I could kind of go back in time and see how he grew up and where he started from. And Larry cultivated pretty much every phase of his career and did a great job doing it.
0: I remember him saying that he got him an opportunity to be a ball boy at the Viking Stadium for Dennis Green.
1: You know what? That ball boy situation elevated so much stuff. It elevated Larry. It elevated Junior and Marcus, too. Marcus was the ball boy also.
0: Mm-hmm.
1: But the fact that Larry had this relationship with Coach Dennis Green really was the catalyst for that. It was a no-brainer for Dennis to let Larry's kids come on the team and be their training camp ball boys. On that summer, there was Randy Moss, Chris Carter, Jake Reed was on that team in their first year as ball boys, and all three of those guys were wide receivers. And while Junior is in camp with them, he's learning from those guys. He's spending time with them. They took him under his wing. They knew that there was going to be something special about Junior, and Junior just kind of was a sponge with those three guys. And can you imagine to have those kind of role models as a high school player to learn about the NFL and learn about how to be a better athlete? You couldn't get a better role model lineup than that. And when Junior started playing at Holy Angels, a lot of those guys would come to his games on Friday night and be on the sidelines to watch him play.
0: That's incredible.
1: We saw Vikings players at a high school football game because of Larry Junior. Mm-hmm.
0: We're going to miss Larry Fitzgerald. Is there one thought that will stay with you as we get to a close here? Is there a thought that will stay with you about Larry Fitzgerald that is a defining thought that says this is who this man is?
1: Yeah, Larry was down for his people. He there was always something about him elevating the causes and the shortcomings of Black Americans, particularly in sports. Anytime there was an issue where somebody was unfairly treated, or there was something that wasn't done right, Larry got on it. He jumped on it. And he was about building his own brand, but when it came down to speaking up for what was right and wrong and some injustices in sports, Larry had no problem using his platform to talk about it. From KMOJ to the Minnesota Spokesman Recorder to his website, he used his platform to really express some things that needed to be said. And I think because of that, we're seeing a lot of coverage about him around the country yesterday and even today. It's been very gratifying to see people recognize him for what he stood for and the legacy that he's going to leave a lot of us. So he did it his way, but he did it well. And you can't really knock him for it. He definitely made his mark in this business.
0: Absolutely. Mm-hmm. As have you, Mr. Richardson. Ray Richardson with us this morning on KMOJ. Thanks for sharing your thoughts with us on the great one, Larry Fitzgerald, the real Hall of Famer on KMOJ.
1: Yes, sir.
0: Thank you, sir.
1: Thanks for having me, man. Thank you.
0: It's our pleasure. Mm-hmm. 25 minutes past the hour of 8 o'clock. That was Ray Richardson, the Ray Richardson, and a former host of Back in the Day and also Pioneer Press sports writer. We'll be back. Come on.
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1: Well, my name is Larry Fitzgerald, and I manage and operate the National Programming Network, which is a sports syndicate. I love reporting on football, basketball, baseball, hockey, soccer, you name it. I've always enjoyed the art of watching the entertainment, the competition, and then evaluating what happened. I try to be accurate, accountable, and entertaining. All in one. And I've been inclined, you know, from a young beginning when I started in the business of recognizing how important it is to make the event that you're reporting on big. And so you better be excited about it if you're going to make it big.
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3: Good Sports morning. Store. Good morning, Twin Cities. Good morning, Freddie. Good morning, morning crew. This is your boy, your man. This is Sean Sniper with the Sniper Sports Report. And before I get started, I would be remiss myself if I did not send love out to Larry Fitzgerald Sr.'s family. When I first moved here last year, and I got to listen to the morning show, that was like one of my favorite segments to hear him come on and talk about the sports. He had real good energy. He always said discipline is doing what is needed even when you don't feel like it, and he always brought it every single time,
4: even if you don't want to do it.
3: Exactly. And that sticks with me. And that was like my motto when I first got here, when I put the grind in. So sending love out to his family, he will definitely be missed.
4: Absolutely.
3: All right, let's get into it. Start off with a little MLB news. Our Minnesota Twins took down the White Sox 9-6 in their series opener from Minneapolis. Tristan Gray led the offense with a grand slam and 5 RBIs. Joe Ryan grinded through 6 innings, giving up 4 runs on 8 hits as Minnesota ended a 5-game skid. The Twins are in third place in the AL Central at 28-33. They send Connor Prelip to the mound against the White Sox tonight. In other club news, Minnesota traded for Pirates reliever Justin Lawrence yesterday. Switching gears to the NFL, Nolan Teasley is officially the new general manager of the Minnesota Vikings. The team announced the hiring yesterday as it was first reported over the weekend. Teasley has been in the Seahawks front office since 2014, and he spent the last 3 seasons as Seattle assistant GM. Teasley will be introduced to the media tomorrow. Over to the WNBA, the Minnesota Lynx are on a 5-game winning streak following an 111-77 route over the Phoenix Mercury from Mortgage Matchup Center. The Lynx led by as many as 37 points in the victory. Courtney Williams led Minnesota with 30 points while Olivia Miles finished with 19. The Lynx improved to 7-2. They host the Valkyries on Thursday night. And over to the NBA and some sad news. Rick Adelman is dead at the age of 79. The former Minnesota Timberwolves head coach passed away yesterday. Adelman ended his Hall of Fame coaching career with 3 seasons in Minnesota from 2011 until 2014. He went 97-133 during his tenure. Adelman also coached the Trailblazers, Warriors, Kings, and Rockets. Switching gears to some NHL news, the Minnesota Wild are switching up their front office. The team hired Sylvian Rodrigue as its director of goaltending yesterday. Rodrigue spent the last 2 seasons with the Florida Panthers. He will oversee the organization's goaltending coaches in both the NHL and the AHL. And finally, in local baseball news, the St. Paul Saints return home to begin a 6-game series against the Indianapolis Indians at CHH Field tonight. The Saints are in 5th place in the International League West Division with a 29-27 record. Aaron Rozek mans the rubber for St. Paul tonight. First pitch is at 7:07 p.m. That has been your Sniper Sports Report. And just a quick and friendly reminder that dreams only work as hard as you do, so make sure you give your doubts a day off and dream bigger than you ever did before. Now back to my boy, Freddie Bell.
5: 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KMLJ cares about your safety, and we are emphasizing the hazards of drinking and driving. Alcohol affects your coordination, vision, and judgment. Don't let it impair your ability to make responsible decisions behind the wheel. Law enforcement is actively working to prevent drunk driving incidents. If you're caught driving under the influence, you'll face severe penalties. Be a responsible driver. 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Remember, it only takes one bad decision to change lives forever.
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1: The Minnesota State Fair is announcing the final grandstand show for 2026. And it is CeCe Winans, gospel music's best-selling female artist of all time and one of its most celebrated performers. She's bringing her show, More Than This World Tour, to the State Fair for an afternoon performance on Labor Day, the fair's final day. Here she is right now with Well, All Right.

0: If you missed Freddie Bell and Chantel Sings in the Morning, you missed a lot.
1: Law and Order is set to be renewed for a 26th season. It originally ran for 20 seasons through 2010, then NBC, and was revived in 2022. Man. Uh-oh. Did you see it? It was right there.
2: Every time you step on a chair or something like that, or do something that you shouldn't be doing, running around this hallway, I'm going to play that.
1: What was that?
2: That means stop.
1: What was that?
2: That's law and order around here. Stop doing that.
1: Man. You got to be there by 7 o'clock. You've got 4 minutes. 4 minutes to get there on time. But if you're late...
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6: I'm Bree Wood with BIN News Now. Florida Governor Ron DeSantis says the state's alligator Alcatraz facility is helping keep dangerous individuals off the streets.
7: Over 20,000 have gone through there. And so, again, those would be people that would absolutely be released into our society.
6: He says operations could change if federal inmates stop coming, while also announcing nearly 500 arrests tied to joint immigration enforcement efforts. Minnesota Republicans are facing backlash after a moment of silence was held for Derek Chauvin, the former officer convicted in George Floyd's 2020 murder. The gesture requested by a delegate drew mixed reactions. While some supported it, others were uncomfortable. Black State Attorney General Keith Ellison called it an act of profound cruelty. And HBO's Euphoria has officially come to an end. Creator Sam Levinson confirmed season 3 as the final chapter, calling the ending honest. Get BIN News Now on demand 24/7 on the iHeartRadio app.
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Stokely this morning with Cafe on the People Station along with Wale. 54 minutes past the hour of 8 o'clock. Oh, hold up. Somebody's on my... I just hung up on him. I'm sorry. You can call me back if you'd like. But, yeah, we're just talking about a lot of different things that are going on. It's certainly

0: asking for a moment of silence to honor Derek Chauvin. And especially on that particular day, they say, you know how they are, that some of the Republicans in that caucus, in that meeting, were uncomfortable with it. They asked for 30 seconds of silence to honor Derek Chauvin, and barely 10 seconds went by. Some were uncomfortable. Others were wondering, you know, why are they doing this? And it's an interesting thing. I spoke last night with the Attorney General, Keith Ellison, and he was just really beside himself with what was going on in that regard. So, you know, it's really interesting how things are unfolding, and also how things are starting to turn around a little bit. I don't want to get political on you, but if you're paying any attention to what's happening in America, you can see that there are starting to be some people who are developing guts, I'll say, to do what appears to be the right thing. It's 55 minutes past the hour of 8 o'clock with Freddie Bell and Chantel Sings in the morning on this June 2nd, 2026.
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0: That second voice you heard on that is Smokey Robinson. Is it going to be yes or no? Coming up, more music on KMOJ, but first we got to take a break.
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5: 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From Tyler Perry's Boo 1 and 2, it's Patrice Lovely. 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
0: Turn your smart speakers up way past max. I've got Luther Vandross now going back in that stack with Treat You Right.

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1: I see where DMX is being honored with a street named after him in New York. The Times has reported that an intersection near the rapper's childhood home in Yonkers will be renamed Earl DMX Simmons Way. Wow. He passed away April of 2021 at the age of 50 from a heart attack. And right now, going back in the past, here is the Mac Band with Roses Are Red on the People's Station. Good morning.

0: Lizzo on the People Station, about damn time, 29 and a half past 9 o'clock. Mostly sunny skies today with highs in the lower 80s and southwest winds near 10 miles an hour tonight. It'll be partly cloudy and mild. Wednesday stays warm and mostly sunny with highs in the lower 80s once again. Right now, it's sunny and 71 in Red Wing, Minnesota. I know you're going there today. And now, to the dual airplanes and traffic control. We're looking at 35 East southbound, a traffic incident being reported in White Bear Lake at exit 117, Minnesota 96 and exit 115. Be careful as you go through there. There are animals on the road at Minnesota 47 in the northbound lane between 73rd Avenue Northeast and Osborne Road. I wonder what kind they are. Minnesota 77 southbound. There's a crash in Bloomington at 77th Street and 494. Also, we're trying to unwind a crash that's happening at 394 in the westbound lane. This is between Plymouth Road and Carlson Parkway in Minnetonka. You got to be there by 9:30. You're right on time. It's 9:30, right on the nose. Coming up, we'll be turning the last page as we pay tribute to Larry Fitzgerald. Gone too soon.
1: 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Wake up, work out, come on.
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0: I'm sure by now the entire country knows that we have lost a great one, the veteran Twin Cities voice, journalist, and broadcaster Larry Fitzgerald Sr. has left the broadcasting platform at the age of 71, leaving behind a remarkable legacy in Minnesota media, sports journalism, and community leadership. Just moments ago, I had a brief conversation with Henry Lake, and he said Larry Fitzgerald opened the door for him, and he's on WCCO in the evenings. And joining us right now is another great sportscaster. I remember when he was working for the Pioneer Press. Say hello to Mr. Ray Richardson. Hello, Ray.
1: How you doing, Freddie? Good morning to you.
0: Good morning, and this a different type of morning today, Mr. Richardson. I almost called you Larry.
1: It is. When I heard the news yesterday, it was sad to hear that. But I also knew that Larry's health had been failing for several months. And I remember about 2 weeks ago, I was talking to Marcus, his youngest son, and Marcus was detailing some of the things that Larry was dealing with. And so I kind of had some notice that he wasn't doing well, and it still wasn't good news to hear, but I could just sense that Larry was struggling, and he finally made his transition yesterday. It's a sad day, and you know, he was my best friend in Minnesota.
0: Oh my. How long have you known Larry?
1: Well, to be honest, I actually knew of Larry in Chicago. He was a really big time high school football player.
0: Mm-hmm.
1: He and my sister went to high school together at Finger High School in Chicago on the South Side, and I used to go watch him play to go, you know, follow my sister and her team. And when I got hired by the Pioneer Press in 1990 to be a sports writer, Larry is one of the first people I met at my first assignment. And when the Pioneer Press brought me in, they sent me right over to the University of Minnesota to cover the men's basketball team.
0: Mm-hmm.
1: So my first game over there, about a week after I get in town, I'm in the meeting room getting ready to cover. And I noticed it's only me and two black people in the whole press room, me and Larry. And I see him from a distance. And he comes over to me and reaches out and said, "Hi, I'm Larry Fitzgerald." You know how you talk.
0: Yes, yes.
1: And the minute he said his name, I asked him, I said, are you from Chicago? And he said, yeah. But I said, well, I know you. I've watched you. He wore number 75 for Finger, was a defensive tackle. Very aggressive and a big-time player. And from that conversation, we just kind of hit it off. And he said to me, well, if you saw me play, did you see all the tackles I made? And I told him, I think I remember a few of them. And from that moment on, a bond was built, and we were media brothers ever since then.
0: Wow. Everybody, we're talking with Ray Richardson, and we're going through some remembrances, if you want to call it that, of Larry Fitzgerald, who left us yesterday. He came in 1978, and I arrived here in 1994, and I met him, and he says he runs the NBN, I believe is what it's called, network. And I said, well, what is that? And he goes, it's the National Broadcasting Network. I said, oh, well, I haven't heard about that. He goes, well, you will.
1: Yeah, it was actually called the National Programming Network.
0: National Programming Network. That's it. I'm sorry.
1: Yeah,
0: that's
1: yeah.
0: It.
1: And
0: but you will hear about it.
1: Like I never heard of it either. but one thing about Larry, you know, he was a journalist, but he had this amazing skill to brand himself. Mm-hmm. To turn his connections and his relationships into things that benefited him. He was able to make deals like I've never seen before in a journalist. And I always admire him on how he was able to build an empire. And that's what it really came up to be. He built an empire in the media cultivating his contacts and getting other stations to pick up his programming and with his work with the NFL, when he started covering the Vikings when he first moved to Minnesota, that was the catalyst for him building what became known as, and I used to tease him about, I said, the Larry Fitzgerald Empire. it just made him a remarkable person in our business, the way he did it. And I used to tease him also. I said, you know that song that Frank Sinatra had called "I Did It My Way"?
0: Yes.
1: That should have been his theme song, because everything he did it the way he saw fit. He did it with conviction, and every now and then he might listen to you to get some tips, but in the end, he was going to finish the project the way he wanted to do it, and it paid off for him in so many big ways.
0: I remember watching him prepare for a sports broadcast. We were at the Minnesota State Fair, and that was the year, and I should post it on social media. He and CJ were there, and they danced together at the booth. But at any rate, we got ready to do the broadcast, and Larry had these small slips of paper, and I said, "Oh, do you need a waste basket?" He goes, "Oh no, I'm preparing for my sports." I said, "Okay," and so Larry proceeds to give the most succinct, scintillating sportscast I've ever heard on small 2x2 inch. Slips of paper, and he was just going from what he knew, and those were just small prompts for him to keep going. I'd never seen anything like that in my life.
1: Yeah, I've seen that performance a few times.
0: You call it a performance.
1: Larry had this instinct to deliver his sportscast in such a unique way, and but it came across, you never knew what he was dealing with. For the person who was listening, you just never recognized the uniqueness of the way he presented his stuff. But it came across polished and professional. You could tell he knew what he's talking about. He had insights that most journalists don't have, and the fact that he played football for a while, high school, college, and had a little short run in the NFL, he had things that he could lean on and relate to that most journalists could not do. And then he was a people person, too. I mean, he knew how to reach out and gravitate to the right folks. And just the one thing I really admired about him is that he always managed to get in the room with the right folks to make things happen for himself. And when he made things happen for himself, it really benefited the whole community, because you're getting his experience, you're getting his intellect, his insights, and whatever he had built for himself, he shared it with everybody. And I know that the work he did for KMOJ was just outstanding for all these years, and we're going to miss that.
0: Absolutely. Do you think he was proud of his kids?
1: Oh, for sure. I was around Larry a lot when Larry Jr. and Marcus were kids, when they were little. And you could see the development in them from Larry. You know, Larry really endowed both of them with some good morals, and also just the work ethic to be better as an athlete. He gave both of them that, and particularly Larry Jr. But there was something special about Larry Jr. I remember seeing him playing Little League football, and you could see that there was something about him that was going to be special, and Larry knew it too.
0: Wow.
1: And we watched him play a lot, you know, growing up, and we both had a sense that

0: fact that Larry had this relationship with Coach Dennis Green really was the catalyst for that. It was a no-brainer for Dennis to let Larry's kids come on the team and be their training camp ball boys. On that summer, there was Randy Moss, Chris Carter, Jake Reed was on that team in their first year as ball boys, and all three of those guys were wide receivers. And while Junior is in camp with them, he's learning from those guys. He's spending time with them. They took him under his wing. They knew that there was going to be something special about Junior, and Junior just kind of was a sponge with those three guys. And can you imagine to have those kind of role models as a high school player to learn about the NFL and learn about how to be a better athlete? You couldn't get a better role model lineup than that. And when Junior started playing at Holy Angels, a lot of those guys would come to his games on Friday night and be on the sidelines to watch him play.
1: That's incredible.
0: We saw Vikings players at a high school football game because of Larry Junior. Mm-hmm.
1: We're going to miss Larry Fitzgerald. Is there one thought that will stay with you as we get to a close here? Is there a thought that will stay with you about Larry Fitzgerald that is a defining thought that says this is who this man is?
0: Yeah, Larry was down for his people. He there was always something about him elevating the causes and the shortcomings of Black Americans, particularly in sports. When anytime there was an issue where somebody was unfairly treated, or there was something that wasn't done right, Larry got on it. He jumped on it. And he was about building his own brand, but when it came down to speaking up for what was right and wrong and some injustices in sports, Larry had no problem using his platform to talk about it. From KMOJ to the Minnesota Spokesman Recorder to his website, he used his platform to really express some things that needed to be said. And I think because of that, we're seeing a lot of coverage about him around the country yesterday and even today. It's been very gratifying to see people recognize him for what he stood for and the legacy that he's going to leave a lot of us. So he did it his way, but he did it well. And you can't really knock him for it. He definitely made his mark in this business.
1: Absolutely. Mm-hmm. As have you, Mr. Richardson. Ray Richardson with us this morning on KMOJ. Thanks for sharing your thoughts with us on the great one, Larry Fitzgerald, the real Hall of Famer on KMOJ.
0: Yes, sir.
1: Thank you, sir.
0: Thanks for having me, man. Thank you.
1: It's our pleasure.
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0: 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Urban Touch Barbers and Kimyo Haley is presenting a gospel comedy night, Laugh and Be Blessed, with hometown talent Pierre Douglas and Juice Sutton, and special guests Shed G and Trina Jeffries. 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I'm Kimyo Haley.
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4: I'm Bree Wood with BIN News Now. Illinois Senator Dick Durbin delivered his farewell address ahead of retirement.
5: I'm still committed to the DREAM Act, and I hope that you'll join me in that commitment. It was a bipartisan measure, and it should be a bipartisan measure. These DACA people are serving America in so many ways.
4: The 81-year-old longtime Democrat told state lawmakers he'll miss helping people while also warning about growing political divisions. Primary election day is today, and Los Angeles County has more than 600 vote centers open. Voters can cast ballots in person or drop them off, but officials warn it's too late to rely on mail delivery. And the NBA Finals are set, with the New York Knicks facing the San Antonio Spurs in a rematch of 1999. Game 1 tips off Wednesday as the Knicks bring an 11-game win streak while the Spurs enter as favorites. Get BIN News Now on demand 24/7 on the iHeartRadio app.
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4: 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It's When a Woman's Fed Up, starring the iconic Lenny Williams, Shirley Murdoch. From Tyler Perry's Boo 1 and 2, it's Patrice Lovely. From the Black Hamptons, it's Karan Joseph Riley. Michael Jarrell from The Voice. And Terrell Phillips from Black Street. When a Woman's Fed Up, June 14th, 3 p.m. at State Theater. 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
7: This is Someone You Should Know, presented by KMOJ and Ampers. For nearly 100 years, the Hallie Q. Brown Community Center has been a lighthouse in the Rondo neighborhood of St. Paul. What originally was a settlement house has become an institution serving as a resource hub for generations, supporting children and families from the cradle and beyond. When people are down on their luck, when kids don't feel safe, when our elders don't feel seen, this is the place where they're seen, says Executive Director Benny Roberts. This is the place that remembers them. For decades, Benny and his family have benefited from programs at the center, whether it was his grandparents utilizing the food shelf, his mother and her siblings attending the center for activities and sports, or Benny and his siblings attending the after-school program and winning various sports championships. The center has been a part of their legacy. Under Robert's leadership, Hallie Q. Brown Community Center continues to provide vital resources that support health, wellness, and stability for families across St. Paul.
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Unexpected, the time, and wild and loose. Getting ready for the Soul-Letter version of Life with Prince. The celebration. Are you ready? It's Friday, June 5th at the Armory. 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

0: 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That's Wale featuring Leon Thomas. Stop watching us. You better watch out. I got some more tickets to be given away. Get ready. 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
6: I'm Bree Wood with BIN News Now. Chicago is rolling out a new housing initiative. Black Mayor Brandon Johnson announced the Homegrown Purchase Assistance Program.
7: Through the initiative, we will provide up to $70,000 in grant assistance for low to moderate income home buyers.
6: It's aimed at expanding access to affordable home ownership. A search is underway for a missing black man in Georgia. Police say 25-year-old Malik Polk hasn't been seen since May 17th, and his car was later found abandoned in Carroll County. Investigators have few details, and family and friends are now organizing search efforts. And MIA is suing Kid Cudi for $2.8 million after being dropped from his Rebel Ragers tour. The singer said she was guaranteed payment regardless of her onstage comments, while Cudi says she was removed after complaints from fans about her political remarks. Get BIN News Now on demand 24/7 on the iHeartRadio app.
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a bad jack. That's a bad gentleman right there. 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That's Jamal Roberts. That's perfect for me.

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4: This is your captain. We are going to be experiencing some slight turbulence. 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Oh! Hold on, just got a video of my cat.
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0: to expand support. Black Maryland Governor Wes Moore is directing state agencies to respond to an agricultural crisis after severe freeze and drought conditions. Officials say the damage threatens food security and economy, with plans for emergency loans, irrigation efforts, and support for farmers. And Birmingham, Alabama's Black Mayor Randall Woodfin has unveiled a proposed $614 million budget for fiscal year 2027. The plan includes raises for city workers, along with increased funding for road repairs, public safety, and public transit. 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
4: Coming at you.

I like that. That's the Bianca. And it's called People. We're 89.9 KMLJ, today's R&B, hip-hop, and throwbacks, ladies and gentlemen. I got a pair of tickets if you want to check out a movie. It's called Disclosure Day. The premiere screening is happening this Monday at 7 p.m. at the AMC Theater. If you'd like to go, hit me up.

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1: 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It's time for the Glenn Golden Time of Day. 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
4: 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Penumbra Theater, founded by Lou Bellamy in 1976, it challenges narratives and showcases black life in theater. Lou Bellamy, born March 10, 1944, is an American stage director, actor, producer, entrepreneur, and educator. He is the founder and artistic director emeritus of Penumbra Theater Company in St. Paul, Minnesota. He taught at the University of Minnesota from 1979 until his retirement as an associate professor in 2011. Bellamy received his B.A. in psychology and sociology at Minnesota State University, Mankato, in 1967, and received his MA in theater arts at the University of Minnesota in 1978. At the University of Minnesota, he taught classes in acting, directing, and communication, as well as specialized classes in black theater. In 1976, the Hallie Q. Brown Community Center received the grant geared to cultural arts programming. The CEDAR funding enabled his appointment as the center's cultural arts director, where he launched the Penumbra Theater Company. He had a particularly close relationship with playwright August Wilson, and Penumbra produced more plays by Wilson than any other theater in the world. Bellamy's directing there has earned an Obie Award. You've just heard African American History, Minnesota, a co-production of KMLJ and Ambers, with support from the Minnesota Arts and Cultural Heritage Fund.
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Mr. Pat Adams right there. It's cold outside. 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So, you know, keep on knocking and she'll let you in. Set up a barbecue pit. 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Get back inside. It's really nice. Really nice. 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
2: 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I'm Kimmy O'Haley. 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For more information, 763-288-8187. 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There will be food trucks, vendors, and more. It takes place June 6th, 12 to 7 p.m. at Phyllis Wheatley Field, 1301 10th Avenue North in Minneapolis. 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And don't forget to wear your purple gear. Cutting for the Cause is having their Old Maryland Days, a celebration of community and cultural fundraising event on Saturday, June 6th, 12 to 7 p.m. There will be local vendors, music, food trucks, kids zones, and more. 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For more information, 651-353-9945. Urban Touch Barbers and Kimmy O'Haley is presenting a gospel comedy night, Laugh and Be Blessed, with hometown talent Pierre Douglas and Juice Sutton, and special guests Shed G and Trina Jeffries. It takes place Saturday, June 27th, 5 to 7 p.m. at Sabathany Community Center, 310 East 38th Street in South Minneapolis. They're also presenting the second annual community car show, Kill the Violence, on Sunday, July 5th, 11 to 5 p.m. at Sabathany Community Center parking lot. 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For more information, 612-377-0594. I'm Kimmy O'Haley.
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8: I'm Bree Wood with BIN News Now. Texas Republicans are targeting Democrat James Tallarico's voting record as he runs for Senate.
9: He voted to defund police. He voted for DEI in public schools.
8: That's Governor Greg Abbott, who says his past votes are out of step with voters, while Democrats point to a growing population as a path to expand support. Black Maryland Governor Wes Moore is directing state agencies to respond to an agricultural crisis after severe freeze and drought conditions. Officials say the damage threatens food security and economy, with plans for emergency loans, irrigation efforts, and support for farmers. And Birmingham, Alabama's Black Mayor Randall Woodfin has unveiled a proposed $614 million budget for fiscal year 2027. The plan includes raises for city workers, along with increased funding for road repairs, public safety, and public transit.

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0: 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On the other side, Dolce and SZA about to go all in. 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
4: June 14th, Juneteenth weekend at State Theater. It's When a Woman's Fed Up. Starring the iconic Lenny Williams. Shirley Murdoch. From Tyler Perry's Boo 1 and 2, it's Patrice Lovely. From the Black Hamptons, it's Karan Joseph Riley. Michael Jarrell from The Voice. And Terrell Phillips from Black Street. When a Woman's Fed Up. 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

0: and gentlemen, that's Kelly Rowland, Destiny's Child, and Eve from Philly. Off the chain, I can drop the mic. If the good Lord says so, I'll join you tomorrow at 10 a.m., ladies and gentlemen. Get ready for Q-Bear. He is up next. Stay where you are. If the good Lord says so, tie a knot. Hold on tight, because ain't nobody bad like you. God bless. Beautiful afternoon coming at you. Stay where you're going.
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5: I'm Bree Wood with BIN News Now. Texas Republicans are targeting Democrat James Tallarico's voting record as he runs for Senate.
6: He voted to defund police. He voted for DEI in public schools.
5: That's Governor Greg Abbott, who says his past votes are out of step with voters, while Democrats point to a growing population as a path to expand support. Black Maryland Governor Wes Moore is directing state agencies to respond to an agricultural crisis after severe freeze and drought conditions. Officials say the damage threatens food security and economy, with plans for emergency loans, irrigation efforts, and support for farmers. And Birmingham, Alabama's Black Mayor Randall Woodfin has unveiled a proposed $614 million budget for fiscal year 2027. The plan includes raises for city workers, along with increased funding for road repairs, public safety, and public transit. Get BIN News Now on demand 24/7 on the iHeartRadio app.
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0: That's how you know you're in love. 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

0: Jessica Jap. Girl, I wind up them bumper. This is the summer controller. Drake from Canada. Beanie Man from Jamaica. The one you murder.
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2: 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Don't rush through yellow lights or ignore traffic signals. It only takes a split second for a life-altering accident to occur. Respect the rules of the road. Obeying traffic signals and signs is a small action that can make a big difference in preventing accidents. Let's work together to create a safer driving environment. Remember, following traffic signals and signs saves lives.
0: And now, African American History, Minnesota. Presented by KMOJ and Eppers. In late 2025, Mayor Jacob Frey announced Assistant Fire Chief Melanie Rucker will serve as Interim Fire Chief of the Minneapolis Fire Department following Chief Brian Tyner's retirement. Chief Rucker becomes the department's second female fire chief and first African-American woman to lead the department. Mayor Jacob Frey says Chief Rucker has earned the trust and respect of this department and our city over more than two decades of service. She's a steady, experienced leader who understands what it takes to keep Minneapolis safe, support our firefighters, and move the department forward. I'm grateful she's stepping into this role and confident the fire department will remain in strong hands during this transition. Rucker joined the department in 1999 during her more than 26-year career in the city. She served as captain, battalion chief, and deputy chief. She currently serves as assistant chief and public information officer. She brings extensive operational experience, strong leadership, and a deep understanding of the department and its mission. You've just heard African American History, Minnesota, a co-production of KMOJ and Ampers with support from the Minnesota Arts and Cultural Heritage Fund.
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7: I'm Amber Payton with BIN News Now. The White House says President Trump is pushing to lower drug prices. Dr. Oz announced 160 more drugs are being added to the Trump RX website, bringing the total to more than 700.
8: Almost 1 in 3 Americans, when they go to a pharmacy to pick up a medication that their doctors prescribe for them, leaves empty-handed because they can't afford the medication.
7: Oz called it a transparency tool to help Americans make decisions when buying prescriptions. 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
4: 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The logo is one of the West African Adinkra symbols for ram's horns, meaning humility and strength. Civil rights attorney and writer Tina Burnside and education administrator Coventry Collins met in 2017, and together in September 2018, the two founded the Minnesota African American Heritage Museum and Gallery as one of the state's first African American history museums. You've just heard African American History, Minnesota, a co-production of KMOJ and Ampers with support from the Minnesota Arts and Cultural Heritage Fund.
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Murphy, Freddie Bell, and Walter Q. Bear Banks Jr. We are the People Station.

0: Yeah, from 89.9 KMOJ, a little bit of Rihanna and Work. Looking at 38 minutes after the hour, 3 o'clock within the Twin Cities. It's 89.9 Walter Q. Burbanks Jr. Got you on the afternoon drive, no question about it. Letting you know about Little Moments Count. Little Moments Count is a statewide collaborative focusing on helping parents and caregivers learn about the importance of brain development in the first 3 years of a young one's life. Nearly 80% of brain growth happens in the first 1,000 days of a small person's interaction when it comes to playing, reading, singing, touch, and feel. And I'll also let you know, if you like more information about this program, you can always lock in at littlemomentscount.org. I'd like to say a good early afternoon, no question about it, to James Setta Diggs. I'd like to say a good early afternoon to you, and how are you doing?
1: I'm doing well, man. I'm fine. Thank you.
0: No doubt. For the listening audience, can you give us just a little bit about yourself? Because one of the simple things that does take place when we do in interviews is talk about each other and letting people know who each others are and some of the works that they've done. Because you got two different programs, but even beyond that, just give us just a little bit of insight of where you're at and what you do.
1: I'm an early childhood educator, simply put. I work with families and I work with educators. I do a lot of training around the state on early childhood professional development. And also I work in communities with families just promoting early development and early childhood education.
0: So now when you look at early relations and health, why is it so important, or why does it matter when it comes to youngsters and youth? And we're talking about the little babies and getting them the opportunity to grow.
1: Yeah, so the term early relational health is actually very common in the pediatric field. But the reason why this is important, because it's rooted in the research and the concept that everyday early interactions with young children promotes positive relationship. But not only that, it also is beneficial for the health and the wellness of the child and their caregiver. So simply put, the provider or the early care provider is also healthier, and the child benefits from that. And it doesn't only take that. It takes a village to support that caregiver so that they're able to provide the care, the quality care that their child needs or that the child needs. So we say early relational health is a state of well-being where there is a growing out of emotional connections between every provider or every
0: It looked like she got disconnected someplace, somewhere within there. So we're going to try to see if we can lock back into her. So y'all keep it locked right where it's at. It's FM 89.9 KMOJ. All right, it looks like we got it locked back right back in. And so getting back to that question again, can you go ahead and continue forward?
1: I was just saying that early relational health is that concept that it's more rooted in the pediatric field. But when it comes to children and their providers, it is that everyday early interaction that promotes positive relationship. And it's not just for the benefit of the child, but also for the benefit of the provider. And in doing so, it doesn't just take the provider or that primary caregiver. It also takes a village when the healthcare providers or the educators or just the community that surrounds the provider helps them to provide that quality care for the child. That builds the provider or the primary caregiver and the child's wealth and health. So that's what the whole concept of early relational health is.
0: So now when we're looking at a provider or, you know, one that helps in the teaching on the educational side of it and the caregivers themselves, what are some of the pluses and the minuses when it comes to one way or the other of doing things?
1: The foundation, I always like to say, is that bonding builds brains. So every child that has a connection with a caring adult needs that interaction and the connection. Children will learn and develop in the context of relationship. And the same way for the caregiver, it is the serve and return of the interaction and the connections that's being built that promotes just not the health of the child and the development, but also the well-being of the caregiver. Because you see, they get happy. When your child is happy, or when a young child is happy, the provider or that adult in the child's life is also happy. And that like just releases the dopamine that's in the brain, and it's beneficial for health.
0: So now when it comes to beyond early initiatives, and then even beyond that, when we also talk about early connections when it comes to parent and child interaction series, give us just an insight on for you and what does it mean and how do you feel when you get those kind of things done?
1: And I would love to talk about the early interaction, the reason why it came out of the heart of community, when community started asking for more ways of how they can interact with their children. We're talking about families who are working 12, 14, 16, 18 hours a day and not having some of the privilege that other families have when they stay at home to take care of their children, just looking for ways to connect. And so we started talking about, what do you do while you're waiting to see the doctor? What do you do when you're in the car driving your car to drop off to preschool? All for the educators, that child coming in, that simple act of connection that occurs between the child and the caregiver. So all of those things is just basically just everyday things that we do that supports the brain development, but also build that relationship very early on.
0: And if by chance I missed a question or two, is there anything else you'd like to add?
1: I just love to end with the fact that bonding builds brains. Continue bonding with children. It is where it's that critical stage in the very early years when they need that, because without it, we're missing some of the steps that the things that they need for critical brain development.
0: Okay. And if by chance someone would like to get more information about you and some of the things you do, do you have a website? Do you have a number or anything in that order?
1: I do. I have a website, beyondearlyinitiatives.com. And if you also go to Facebook or Instagram, you'll find me just put in Beyond Early Initiatives and you'll see some of the work that we do and you can connect with us from there.
0: Okay. Well, I want to say thank you very much for the time and the opportunity of rendering your voice and your presence as well. And thank you very much once again.
1: Thank you so much. You have a good afternoon.
0: No doubt, no doubt. 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And I'm letting you know that's Little Moments Count. 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
1: She make me feel so good. Better than I would by myself, or if I was with somebody else. You don't understand. 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
1: It's time for the Community's Choice to let you know about some of the upcoming events in the community. I'm Kimmy O'Haley. 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It takes place Saturday, June 6th, 11 to 1 p.m. at JK Movement, Jimmy Lee Recreation Center, 1063 Iglehart Avenue in St. Paul. 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For more information, 763-288-8187. 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There will be food trucks, vendors, and more. 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Urban Touch Barbers and Kimmy O'Haley is presenting a gospel comedy night, Laugh and Be Blessed, with hometown talent Pierre Douglas and Juice Sutton, and special guests Shed G and Trina Jeffries. It takes place Saturday, June 27th, 5 to 7 p.m. at Sabathany Community Center, 310 East 38th Street in South Minneapolis. 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

0: Yeah, from 89.9 KMOJ, a little bit of Kendrick Lamar. Yeah, talking about 17 minutes after the hour, 4 o'clock within the Twin Cities. And letting you know, ladies and gentlemen, that tomorrow at 7 p.m., at the Capri Theater, there's going to be a pre-screening. Now, this screening itself, it's the untold story of Prince, Mr. Nelson on the North Side. Now, there's going to be a lot of different stories and documentaries of different things that took place back in the day. And this is your opportunity to get to see some of it, of some of the things that you may have heard of or some of the things you may not even know of. But then at the same time, this is definitely where you want to be. It's a pre-screening at the Capri Theater. And again, it does not cost anything, but one of the key things is, hey, you want to get there early so you get yourselves a seat. Again, it begins at 7 p.m. That's what time the movie screening starts itself. Doors will open at 6 p.m. You'll get a little something to eat and drink, but then even beyond that, you get the opportunity to check out the pre-screening of The Untold Story of Prince, Mr. Nelson on the North Side. And again, the invite has been definitely put out to you. It's FM 89.9 KMOJ.
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0: 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Looking at 33 minutes after the hour, 4 o'clock within the Twin Cities. 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
6: I'm Amber Payton with BIN News Now. 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
7: Through the initiative, we will provide up to $70,000 in grant assistance.
6: Black Mayor Brandon Johnson announced the Homegrown Purchase Assistance Program, which aims to help more low and moderate income families access affordable home ownership and navigate today's challenging housing market. The D.C. Council will not vote on extending Black Mayor Muriel Bowser's youth curfew order. Council Chair Phil Mendelson says there are not enough votes for emergency legislation. A permanent measure allowing juvenile curfew zones starts July 16th, while Bowser's current order expires Saturday. And DMX is being honored with a street naming in New York. According to the New York Times, an intersection near the rapper's childhood home in Yonkers will be renamed Earl DMX Simmons Way. The Yonkers City Council approved the tribute on May 27th. DMX died in 2021 at the age of 50. 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
1: 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A good day to get up, get out, and enjoy. But letting you know right about now, it's time to dig into those crates. Within those crates, there's nothing but hits in the crates in the first place. My job is to just dig in. I can dig in deep or scratch the surface, but you are always the judge of that. 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

from 89.9 KMOJ, ladies and gentlemen. That's what I'm talking about when you dig into them crates and you realize there's nothing but hits in the crates in the first place. That's none other than Prince and Let's Work, I Would Die For You, and Little Red Corvette. Again, Prince, Let's Work, I Would Die For You, Little Red Corvette. 17 after the hour, 5 o'clock within the Twin Cities, is FM 89.9 KMOJ.

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1: And now, African American History, Minnesota. 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Meet George Bonga, fur trader, translator, and guide in early Minnesota. In 1802, George Bonga became the first recorded African-American born in Minnesota Territory near present-day Duluth. His father was an African-American fur trader. His mother was Ojibwe, and young George was sent to Montreal for his education. When Bonga returned to the Great Lakes region as an adult, his skills set him apart. Speaking English, French, and Ojibwe fluently, he joined the American Fur Company and quickly became invaluable. Government officials hired him as a guide and translator for treaty negotiations with the Ojibwe nations. You can find his signature on the 1820 and 1867 treaties. He also advocated fiercely for Ojibwe trappers, writing letters to state officials about unfair treatment by other traders. After the American Fur Company closed in 1842, Bonga and his wife established a trading post and lodge on Leech Lake, welcoming travelers and traders. According to the Minnesota Historical Society, he was known for his storytelling and singing, sharing tales of early Minnesota life. George Bonga died at Leech Lake in 1874, leaving behind a legacy that shaped our state's history. You've just heard African American History, Minnesota, a co-production of KMOJ and Ampers with support from the Minnesota Arts and Cultural Heritage Fund.
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0: Hey guys, what's going on? And welcome to another edition of the Paul D. Jones Show. I am your host, Paul D. Jones. And as I always like to say, I'm glad that you can hear my voice. And I'm glad to be here because that is indeed the proof of life. Hey y'all, today's show title is called Powerful Positive Thoughts. Yeah, because our mind is doing something and we have to make sure that we train it to only have powerful positive thoughts. But before we get into that, you know, we got to pay homage to Uppercuts Barbershop, our show sponsor, guys. They have several stores across the Twin Cities now. Bloomington North, Bloomington South, Eagan, Shakopee. 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But here's more information about them, and I'll be back to talk to you about these powerful positive thoughts.
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0: All right, guys, as you heard it, UPPERCUTZ.com, Uppercuts Barbershop. All right, now, y'all, let's get into this. Powerful positive thoughts. See, think about this. I purposely put the word powerful because, you know, we all have thoughts. I know that. You know, people are constantly thinking.
2: Thinking about you. Oh, no, no, no. I've been thinking about you.
0: I could have easily said positive thoughts. But no, I want your thoughts to have power. See, I just dropped one on you. You may not even got it. We have to be out here and really being powerful individuals in this day and age. You just can't have regular thinking. Regular thinking would just get you a regular life. But life is changing constantly, from the political realm to your local, you know, lifestyle to everything. I'm not even going to go into all the different makes and takes of life. But you have to make sure that you're training yourself to have powerful, positive thoughts, because your mind is either building your future or it's destroying it. Mm-hmm. You know, I was talking to a guy the other day and he said, you know, we were talking about where we would like to live. And I said a region of a country in the South that I would like to live. And he's like, oh, man, that's overrated. That's overrated. And then I just stopped and I looked at him and I said, what rating standard are you using? Well, you know, because everybody this and that, blah, blah, blah, blah, blah. And I said, I looked at him, no smiles. See, when you're talking to me, y'all, you got to understand there's one thing going on. I'm actually listening to you. And I had to ask him, wait a minute. See, I know why I like this area. I've been there. I've seen the environment, the streets, the peacefulness, the trees, the wind, everything. I'm like, I know this area and I would love to have a place there. But why did you call? See, I'm talking about the suburb of this place. But you said, nah, that's overrated. What rating standard are you using? See, you have to qualify people, y'all, before you let them speak into your life and say something. Because I don't know if this guy, because I didn't know him personally. We just sitting there talking at the coffee shop. You know how we do. And I break conversation with people. And I'm like, you know, what rating standard? And he had to stop and think about it. And I said, well, have you? I said, I can go in any state and pick a big city and then show you where it's a tough area, show you where it's expensive, show you where there's crime in any state. And he said, well, yeah, I guess I see your point. And I said, even right here in Minnesota, where we are, I can take you to certain areas where it's high crime ridden. Well, I'm like, so what standard are you keeping? Because that wasn't the standard I was thinking. See, I was on some powerful, positive thoughts. I saw beauty, he didn't, because I think positive, he thought negative. So when I said something great, he didn't see it as great, and it's based on how he sees life. guys, you have to be mindful that sometimes you actually may be around a negative person, an actual negative person. And I was like, nah, see, I can't allow your negative point of view come into my paradise. Y'all understand that? See, that's your vision, your image, what you want with your life. You can't let somebody else who don't want anything in their life speak into your life. Hello, I just said something. See, most people don't realize your life is heavily connected to the way you think. Negative thoughts produce negative energy. Negative energy produces negative behavior, and negative behavior produces negative results. So when people are talking in your life, the minute they say, yeah, but you know, I want to play devil's advocate just for a second, I stop them right then and there, and I let them know there is no way, shape, or form, or any way I am going to play with the devil, period. Done.
3: Play with fire sometimes happen.
0: I stopped the conversation right then and there. See, that's the trick where the devil or Satan or whatever you want to call him, the enemy, you know, got to Eve. If you want to break that down. See, I saw in Genesis where it said that God created this beast and it is more cunning than any beast made. And I'm like, whoa, wait a minute. More cunning than anything? So if I understand the power of God and who I see God is as all that and then some, tall, dark, and handsome, you know, all that is God, you know, you just greatness. And then they say, wow, so greatness created this. But you got to understand that enemy changed into something negative because it was created to do something positive. Do you understand it? So when that negativity steps to you, you got to be like, who sent you? Where did you come from? I just said, I want paradise. And you said, that's overrated. What? For who? Who are you talking to? Get on out of here. Get to stepping.
4: I got something for y'all.
5: What?
4: Get out. Now get the stepping.
0: You know what I'm saying? Because we got to have positive thoughts. So now get this. Positive thoughts create vision. Positive thoughts create hope. Positive thoughts create courage. Positive thoughts create movement. The problem is too many people have trained themselves to think negatively automatically. I mean, think about that. Autopilot. Your brain is on negative autopilot. I got a car that drives itself. I can get on the highway, push the button, sit back, check emails, do whatever I want to do if I wanted to, and just let it drive me. Because it happens automatically. Do y'all follow me? So you got all of this greatness, but you're like, what if it was stuck on something negative? So we got to train our thoughts not to think negative automatically. We have to train, and the key words I'm using is train, because most of us have been raised in certain areas or around certain people. That's not saying, you know, mama and daddy or the community that you lived in, the block you lived on, the hood you lived in. That's not saying that that's bad. It's just saying that's just the environment. But you can grow and say, you know what? I got love and respect for where I came from. And now I'm ready to go to another level. That does not mean disrespect where you came from. I love where I came from. I love everything about where I came from because it shaped me. However, I knew if I wanted to get where I wanted to go, I had to get some different thoughts. So we got to get rid of the negative thinking. See, think about that. Some people wake up thinking negative, talk negative, expect negative. I mean, people are walking around like, yeah, I knew it wasn't going to work anyway. So you expected something not to work? They're actually preparing for failure and then wonder why life keeps producing struggle. See, I've struggled. See, I've been up and down. I'm telling you, y'all, you know, but I just made my mind up that I'm like, no. I'm going to now project powerful, positive thoughts. So your thoughts are seeds, and whatever seeds you water consistently eventually grows. So what are you growing? When you parents, when you're raising your children, how do you speak to them? I mean, think about that. Now, that's why I love the word when it says renew your mind. Be renewed by the renewing of your mind. And I'm like, well, wait a minute. So I can just renew my mind? Yeah. Start studying and learning some different things to grow you and stay consistent at it. See, some people I know are surrounded by negativity so long that they start and they begin to think that it is normal. But you cannot build a powerful life with a weak thought process. So I've been around friends, you know, not really. I can't say I keep a lot of, you know, friends, but growing up, and you could kind of, when you start to change your mindset and you're around others, you're like, hey, you know what? That is how we used to talk. Oh, man, I'm not going to do that no more. I've been around family members where they'll crack jokes at something because it wasn't working. I'm like, wait a minute. That dude lost. That's not funny. You get around some people who would never open a business, never start a business, don't even know what it's like to struggle. So I was talking to a guy one day, and he was like, man, I knew that guy's business wasn't going to work. And I said, well, he had it working for like 2-3 years, didn't he? Yeah, but I knew it was going to last. And I said, well, have you ever seen a person get a job and then the company lays them off and they didn't do anything wrong? And he's like, well, yeah, but that's different. No, it's not. It's the same thing. The difference is he was building something. Maybe he didn't pivot fast enough. Maybe something else in the market changed. I had a business in the telecom industry one time. A law changed. And when a law changed, so you went from deregulation to re-regulation. And something as simple as a law changing slowly put everybody out of business. And the main company I was working with went bankrupt. And it's just like, that had nothing to do with the individual. It's just certain things happen. So you have to learn to pivot. So now I'm more mindful of things that are going on around me. So you learn from that. And you don't let that become the way of life. Like, see, I knew it wasn't going to work. Now you're going around negative about everything.
5: You want to know what really pisses me off? The hater. The everyday hater. Why do you have so much hate now? What's wrong with you?
0: Yes, there's struggle. Stuff happens. It's how you look at it is what makes the difference. You know, you cannot build a powerful life with a weak thought process. You must protect your mind like your life depends on it, because it does. See, you got to get vigilant. You know how some folks will say something and they act like they want to fight you? I'm that way with my mindset, but I don't show it. I just move on. See, I move on quickly. You know, when in a fight, you like stick and move. You know, you jabbing to the right, to the left. You know, you throwing your jabs, boom, boom, boom. Well, my mind is doing that to get out of that negative room, to get out of that negative space, to get away from those negative people. See, I stick and move. Like, not today, Satan. You can't have this. See, you got to understand that your first battle is mental. So that's going on upstairs in your mind. You're having a fight. It's a war in your head. Before success appears physically, it first exists mentally. Before wealth appears physically, it first exists mentally. Do y'all hear me? Before peace appears physically, it must first exist mentally. So you have to conquer something. So you hear people say, oh man, they conquered this territory. Well, that territory is your mind. That also means, as I said that so cleverly, do not allow any other outside situation to conquer your territory or your mind either, to try to make you think what you can't do. You keep on focusing on what you can do. Use powerful, positive thoughts. Your mind is the control center of your life. That's the main hub board right there. The hard drive of you is your mindset. You know, so you got to do this. Let's just change it. Let's move forward. So for today, let's make up our minds. That's what I did. I said, you know what? So some people will come and say, man, Paulie, you changed. Yep, I did. I no longer think like that because I got better information. I seeked out better information, and then I stayed within the paradigm of that information, within the dimensions of that information. Do y'all understand that? Within the perspective of that information. Because you can go and say, I have a negative paradigm. I have a negative dimensions of life that I see. I have a negative thought process. No. I'm going to change that perception, and I'm going to see the good. I'm going to think powerful. And as you do that, something negative could go on around you, but how you will respond will be positive. So for today, this means, you know, I'm just going to say I'm not allowing negative thoughts to live in my mind. See, first is a decision. Yeah, I got that? Then this means not one day of complaining, not one day of speaking defeat, not one day of doubting yourself. I'm not going to doubt myself. Sometimes you may not know how it's going to happen. Then just start speaking it. Just start saying it. I may not know how it's going to happen. I do know it's going to happen. Y'all understand that? You can reinforce yourself, speak life into yourself, and be like, you know what? It may not be in my budget right now, but it's going to be in my budget. See, you're speaking life into yourself. That's what you got to do. When negative thoughts appear, reject them immediately. I mean, think about that in a Queen Latifah song, U-N-I-T-Y. U-N-I-T-Y is a unity. But her first line, she said, who you calling a bee? Right, think about that. She was letting you know you are not going to disrespect me. Do y'all got that? Get this? So you got to be like that. Who you saying can't do it? Who you saying won't make it? Y'all get that? You rebuke that and move on and keep moving because you got to reject it. You know, say, be nice about it. No, thank you. To negative thoughts. That thought does not serve me. Yeah, you got to see, these are the words you got to start using. It's simple. You know it ain't gonna work for you. No, that thought does not serve me. I choose peace. I choose greatness. I choose faith. I choose possibility. And if somebody else is trying to take you to a negative zone, just simply say, no, thank you. That's not my life. Like when dude was trying to say, that's overrated. That's overrated. I'm like, what standard are you going off of? You can't even see what I see, but you're trying to tell me not to see what I see. You can't see what I see. Man, you get out of here with that mess. See, most people entertain negativity too long. You must become mentally disciplined. Y'all hear me? That's what I love about my man And It Up, because Barbershop, my man said he was going to do it. Wasn't doing a lot of bragging. Wasn't doing a lot of, yo, I'm going to open another shop. I'm going to open another shop. No, in fact, he said it. Then time went by. I'm going in for cuts. And then boom, another shop was open. Then he said it. Do y'all hear that? Positive. Speak life. Ant spoke life. Now it's Bloomington North, Bloomington South, Egan, Shakopee, and even scouting another location. More to come. See, it don't stop, and it won't stop. All right, y'all hear it? Y'all hear the beat? Won't stop. Rockefeller, Rockets, we get down, baby. We get down. Baby. Anyway, we trying to get on Jay-Z floor, you know. But get this, your mind. I want y'all to understand this. Your mind is like a garden. If you do not intentionally plant positivity within it, negative will grow like them weeds. So you gotta understand, fear grows naturally. Doubt grows naturally. Stress grows naturally. Positive thinking requires intentional effort. So you must be intentional. You must seek the information to know better so that you can do better. Do not just sit around folks that aren't doing anything. Don't judge them. Don't, you know, belittle them. Don't get me wrong. I am never going to be like, oh, they ain't doing nothing. They ain't where you want to be, so judge them. No, that is never going to be a Paul D. Jones message. This is about you making your mind up to better you and your life for you and your family. You know, if the other person, brother or sister next to you, if they ain't came to that conclusion yet, you just don't sit there with them and camp out there. You just say, well, hey, much love to you. Smack hands. I'm on a journey, man. I gotta do some things. I gotta go make some things happen for my family. And how do you do that? First, have powerful, positive thoughts. You know, positive thinking requires effort. That's why successful people guide their environment carefully. Who are you listening to? Think about this. You know, a lot of times some people get in and all they do is put on the most negative, cuss you out music. There's a time for that. I like some dope bars every now and then. Bars, not negative stuff. Bars, MCing, Nas, Escobar, you understand me? Give me some Jada Kiss. Anyway, let me stop. I get in my hip-hop thing and I lose myself. But you got to understand, who are you listening to? What are you watching? Who are you allowing around you? What conversations are feeding your spirit, your inner soul? What is being said? You know, that's why we have to understand sometimes that people are spiritually and mentally toxic. So when you identify them types, just slowly move on. Don't argue with them. Sometimes we're like, well, I had to tell them about themselves. Oh, that's why you got punched. That's why they now attacking you. Be quiet. No, thank you. Move on. That's all it is. You have to go one day, one week at a time. Start small and you will get a new life. See, one positive day becomes a positive week, a positive month, a positive year, and it grows into a transformed life. See, most people fail because they are trying to change everything overnight. It don't happen that way. I mean, if changing overnight, I would wake up tomorrow morning in the best shape. Woo, no big belly, no none of that. I would be just ripped off, walk outside with my shirt off, be like, hey, ladies, look at me. And like, look at that man's physique. No, it don't happen overnight. You got to put in the work. You got to go to the gym. You got to work yourself out. That's everything that you want in life is going to go through a struggle. I mean, think about that. When you're out in a weightlifting class, not a weightlifting class, but a training, and we had these little 15-pound barbells, and it was guys and girls. It was a co-ed thing. And I'm literally looking at this little 15-pound weight, and I'm like, man, come on now. This is almost insulting. So we did the little routine. Then you come over to the 15-pound weight, and then you curl it. You know, we did 15 in a row. I did that. Then we ran around. We did some more stuff, running, jumping, get back to the little 15-pound weight. Boom, boom, boom. Did the same thing. Man, about the fourth time through, that 15-pound weight felt like 150 pounds. And I'm like, oh, man, this is where most people quit. But that's where your body, that's where your muscles are starting to be built. So this same thing goes with our mindsets. See, it's going to be a little struggle. We're going to be like, I don't feel like reading this. I don't feel like staying disciplined, because it's causing you to think. It's causing you to be critical. It's causing you to be smarter and wiser and have more knowledge. That also takes time. Then you got to balance how to remember things, how to understand how patterns of things work so that you have the proper discipline. So that's what it is. So it all starts with one day. So today, no negative thinking. How about that? That's what we got to do. You got to start and be like, you know what? I'm just going to see everything in a positive light. That's what I'm going to do. I'm going to start there. Then challenge yourself to be like that for 7 days. So you'll start for one day, be like, oh, I'm going to catch myself. Every time I say something negative, I want to cuss somebody out, or want to say, get out the road, even in a little road rage, like, come on, idiot boy, get out the way of the road. You know, you got to catch yourself, be like, oh, God bless him. Oh, I'm sure he's going to get it. You know, find somehow, some way to see the good. Challenge yourself 7 days, then move to 30 days, then go to 90 days and watch your energy change. Watch your confidence change. Watch your actions change, because your thoughts eventually become actions. Do y'all hear me? So we gotta be peeping game. I'm gonna close this out, but I want y'all to get this. Powerful thoughts without action become a fantasy. I don't want us to be out here living. I meet people all the time, and they just about to do this, about to do that. And after so long, I'm like, oh, you say those things just to make yourself feel good around other people who are actually doing what you should be doing. So then you just start saying, yeah, I'm working on it right now. Yeah, I'm doing this. And then you see them a little bit later, and they ain't even moved.
6: I did nothing today. That's my favorite activity.
0: He's like, okay, I get it. You know, your positive thoughts without actions become a fantasy. You're living in a fantasy world. Step out of the fantasy world. Get in the real world and let's go do it. You cannot just think success. You must move towards success. Positive thinking should produce better habits. Now listen, better discipline, better communication, better decisions, better effort. Like, actually give it a try. Push, put some oomph into it. You know, thoughts become actions. Actions become habits. Habits become lifestyle. And lifestyle becomes destiny. Where is your destiny? Where do you want to go? So this is real stuff I'm talking about. Athletes, they visualize victory before games. Entrepreneurs believing in business before the profit even appears. That's why they step out. It didn't happen. They go through all that struggle of putting the business in place. And then they implement the plan. Parents staying hopeful during hard financial seasons. You know, mama made miracle every Thanksgiving, as Tupac would say.
7: And mama made miracles every Thanksgiving.
0: You know, people surviving difficult childhoods by refusing to mentally quit. I meet people to this day, grown full adults, be like, man, this is what it was like for me growing up. This is what happened to me. And I'm like, but you look good and well and healthy right now. Quit dwelling on that. I'm not saying it didn't happen. I'm saying turn that tragedy into a triumph. Let's move forward. The situation may be negative, but your thinking does not have to become negative. You got to understand, your mind is the power. So negative thoughts are like termites. Remember this. You may not see the damage immediately, but internally, they slowly destroy the structure. Positive thoughts are like construction workers. They rebuild confidence, rebuild courage, rebuild vision, rebuild belief. Y'all, you got to understand, when you got that positive movement going on, great things happen. So you got to have some faith in you. You got to have a spiritual component, because faith and positivity work together. God did not create you to live in constant fear and defeat. No! You cannot constantly speak death over your future and expect your life to grow. That's just not how it works, y'all. You got to understand that, hey, nah, I'm good. I'm going to make it. So you got to watch your words. Y'all understand this? I'll never make it. Don't say that. Nothing ever works for me. Don't speak like that. My life is terrible. Stop saying those words. I can't do it. Your tongue and your thoughts shape your atmosphere. Speak life. Speak growth. Speak peace. Speak victory. Your current situation is not necessarily your final destination. You better be listening to Paul D. Jones right now. Do not allow temporary pain to create permanent negativity. You may be struggling today, y'all. I understand that. Hear me. You may be struggling. Times are tough. They are. But it's how you think. Positive, anyway, is what will get you where you want to go. You may feel pressure. Think positively anyway. You may not see the breakthrough yet. Think positive anyway, because powerful positive thoughts create powerful positive actions. Man, I hope y'all hear me today, y'all. And you got to understand, in powerful positive actions can change your entire life. Man, I'm enjoying my life. I'm going to hit y'all with a Paul D. Jones quote, then we up. You know, your mind is the doorway to your future. Protect it. Protect your mind. Feed it positivity. Discipline it daily. That means read, study, show yourself approved. Meditate on positive things only. Then put those positive thoughts into powerful actions. Paul D. Jones. Guys, I'm telling you, use powerful positive thoughts. 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Hey, y'all, that's my time. It was a joy. I'm telling y'all, let's go build powerful, positive thoughts. Let's change your life one day at a time, one thought at a time. 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I'm on Instagram at Mr. Paul D. Jones. 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I'll talk to you next time. Bye-bye.

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2: On New Beginnings, health is more than medicine. It's knowing what's changing, what's improving, or what we need to pay attention to before it affects our lives directly. Researchers continue monitoring isolated hantavirus cases connected to the MV Hondius cruise ship incident. Health officials say the overall risk to the public remains very low, but the story has raised awareness about hantavirus spread. The CDC says symptoms can appear anywhere from 4 to 42 days after exposure and may initially resemble the flu. Doctors are being advised to repeat testing if symptoms continue, since early tests may not always detect the virus. Health experts say the most hantavirus infections are linked to exposure to infected rodent droppings, urine, or saliva. People cleaning garages, cabins, campers, sheds, or storage areas are encouraged to wear gloves and masks if rodent activity is suspected and avoid stirring up dust in enclosed spaces. A new study from researchers at the University of California has identified a possible brain chemistry difference in people living with anxiety disorders. Scientists found lower level of choline, a nutrient important for healthy brain function, particularly in areas tied to emotional regulation and decision making. Researchers say the findings could eventually lead to nutrition-based approaches to support mental health along with traditional treatment. A sleep expert with the Cleveland Clinic says one of the simplest ways to improve sleep quality may be adjusting the temperature in your bedroom. Doctors recommend keeping rooms between 60 and 67 degrees overnight to help the body stay cool enough for deeper sleep. Experts also suggest limiting caffeine and sugary foods late in the evening because both can raise body temperature and make it harder to rest comfortably. Meanwhile, poison control officials continue warning people not to eat wild mushrooms found outdoors. California health officials say mushroom poisonings have increased sharply in recent months, with dozens hospitalized and several deaths reported. Experts go on to say only store-bought mushrooms should be considered safe unless a mushroom has been positively identified by a trained specialist. Public health officials are also investigating a salmonella outbreak linked to veiled chameleons. Several cases involving young children have been reported in multiple states. Health experts remind families that reptiles can carry salmonella bacteria even when they appear healthy. Thorough hand washing is recommended after handling reptiles, cages, or feeding equipment. In other health news, researchers continue studying GLP-1 medications like Ozempic and Wegovy as new pill versions become more widely available. The medications were first developed for type 2 diabetes and obesity treatment, and scientists are now monitoring their long-term effects as usage continues growing nationwide. And here's some encouraging news for people trying to stay active. New research presented at the European Congress on Obesity suggests fewer than 10,000 steps per day may provide meaningful health benefits. Researchers found that roughly 8,500 steps daily can help support weight maintenance after dieting. Experts say walking remains valuable, but strength training and healthy eating habits still matter too. By the way, researchers say the famous 10,000 steps a day benchmark reportedly began decades ago as a part of a Japanese pedometer marketing campaign. And beets are making a nutritional comeback. Researchers say beets may help lower blood pressure, improve blood flow, and support artery health. Beet farming acreage in the United States has more than doubled since 2007. Apparently, baby boomers are still leading the charge when it comes to eating their veggies. And finally, researchers continue finding links between environment and longevity. One recent study suggests people who live near green spaces may experience longer life expectancy and reduced stress levels. Experts also say that regular exposure to nature may support both physical and emotional health. We want to talk to you a little bit about your teeth. 90% of what people know about flossing, for example, is wrong. Brushing only reaches the exposed surface of a tooth. We all know this, but you can use tools to get at the hidden part of your teeth, like water flossing or an interdental brush. These are the small cylindrical brushes that you can push between your teeth. You've seen those. 90% of people floss the wrong way, that according to the dental experts. Swiping once between your teeth with a slippery floss doesn't do very much. You might get some food debris out, but bacteria and plaque really cling to your teeth below the gum line. So it takes maybe 5 to 10 up and down swipes below the gum line of each tooth to really dislodge it. The experts also say that the kind of floss you use is critical. I like the woven kind myself. It really seems to grab the plaque pretty well. The experts say that your toothbrush is probably too big, too hard, and too old. You need a small brush with extra small bristles. A small head is easier to maneuver in your mouth so you can reach all the tooth surfaces. A soft bristle won't harm your gum lines as much. It's recommended that you replace your toothbrush or the head of your electric toothbrush once a month. 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I'm Freddie Bell. 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
2: Thanks for joining us on New Beginnings, and it happened this week in 1937. The Golden Gate Bridge connecting San Francisco and Marin County, California, opened to the public for the first time. In 1969, construction began on Walt Disney World Park in Florida. In 1994, the Arsenio Hall Show aired its final broadcast, and Larry King had his final radio show also in that year. The next year, actor Christopher Reeve was paralyzed when he was thrown from a horse while competing in a jumping event in Virginia. In 1998, the government star witness in the Oklahoma City bombing case, Michael Fortier, was sentenced to 12 years in prison after apologizing for not warning anyone about the plot to bomb the Alfred P. Murrah Federal Building. The blast killed 168 people. In 2006, more than 6,000 people were killed after a 6.2 magnitude earthquake devastated Indonesia's main island of Java. The tremor shook Indonesia's ancient royal city of Yogyakarta, about 275 miles east of Jakarta. In 2011, Jeff Conaway, best known for his roles in TV's Taxi and the movie Grease, died at the age of 60. In 2012, severe weather in Washington, D.C. forced the cancellation of the National Memorial Day concert in mid-program. Attendees were asked to evacuate the outdoor event, and PBS offered regrets about having to cancel the program due to unforeseen circumstances. In 2016, Dr. Heimlich used a maneuver he invented to save a woman for the first time. While he demonstrated the technique numerous times in his life, this was the first time the 96-year-old had actually performed it on someone who was choking. And also in that year, Barack Obama became the first American president ever to visit the site of the 1945 nuclear bombing in Hiroshima. Obama later read that the memorial in the Japanese city where the world's first atomic weapon was used, killing 140,000 people. In 2017, Southern rock pioneer Greg Allman died at the age of 69. A statement on his website said the co-founder of the Allman Brothers Band died peacefully at his home in Savannah, Georgia. In the year 2020, John Hopkins University reported America passed over 100,000 lives lost to coronavirus. In 2021, the hit sitcom Friends reunion premiered 17 years after the series ended. In 2022, the sequel Top Gun Maverick was released in theaters 36 years after the original film Top Gun. And then in 2023, Attorney General Ken Paxton was voted by the Texas House of Representatives to be impeached. And later that year, Vice President Harris delivered the commencement address at the U.S. Military Academy graduation ceremony in West Point, New York, as the first woman to do so. And finally, in 2024, Basketball Hall of Famer Bill Walton died at the age of 71 from cancer. That's the way it was, and this is New Beginnings on your favorite radio station.
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6: Hey, how are you doing today?
2: Unbelievable. So glad to be with you. So there is a fund called VCX that went up 89% in just 5 days and swings like 20% in a single day. What is it, and how is that even possible for those kind of swings?
6: Yeah. So it is a newer type of class of fund. There's been a few over the years. The SEC recently relaxed some of the requirements or some of the restrictions on what could be held inside of an ETF or a mutual fund. It's an ETF that gives you access to privately held shares, think private equity. And in this case, is giving access to SpaceX, Anthropic, OpenAI, and these companies that are going public. They're getting that initial public offering. They're going to get start trading on the stock market at some point. And so the only way to really access the stocks for these companies prior to them actually getting traded on the public market is either through a venture capital vehicle like VCX or a real private equity fund where you're going into a private pool or through some kind of secondary market. And so VCX is a, because it's an ETF, it's an easy way for regular everyday investors to bet on the future of companies like SpaceX.
7: 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We're talking with Leibel Sternbach about VCX and even AI. And I'm wondering, the underlying assets, I should say, were only worth about $19 a share. And people are paying more than $150. Why on earth would you buy this thing in the first place, Leibel?
6: Yeah, so this really goes to, you know, there's two aspects of this. One is when we talk about, you know, the NAV or the net asset value of a fund, we're talking about, okay, what is the, if we were to sell the fund for its underlying parts, right? You sell it for spare parts, what is it that you would get? And so the value of the fund is valued at, you know, $19 a share, $20 a share, whatever that is. But, and this is the big caveat, right, is when it comes to private equity, they don't trade like stocks. And that's part of the reason why they have returns that are not like stocks. You know, privately traded companies, or let's actually take a step back, right? What is the value of a company? The value of anything is the price that someone else is willing to pay. And when it comes to private equity, well, these things don't trade, right? There isn't a market for them where people are constantly buying and selling on, you know, a minute-to-minute basis or a daily, day-to-day basis. You have, you know, every now and then they raise funds, and when they raise funds, there's a handful of people, venture capitals generally, sometimes big banks, who they get in and get to buy shares, and they get to, you know, as a small group of people, they get to dictate the price. And because there's a small group of people dictating the price, the value of the company and the value that is attributed to those shares doesn't change very often. And because it doesn't change very often, it becomes subject to two very interesting phenomena. One is they kind of sit flat for a long period of time, even though the company may be worth hundreds of millions or trillions of dollars, right? In the case of, you know, Anthropic, they're talking about, you know, revenue of $1 trillion is what they're valuing them at. And we've got multiple $100 billion to $1 trillion companies out there in the world, which 10 years ago, you know, a unicorn was considered someone who was had a valuation of over $1 billion. And now we have, like, everybody is, you know, a unicorn. So when we talk about, you know, the NAV versus the price, well, the public is looking at this and saying, well, the NAV doesn't mean anything because, one, the NAV hasn't been updated to reflect the latest, you know, fund changes and the latest pricing rounds. But the other thing is what happens when this goes public? When this starts trading on a daily basis in the public market, and it starts, people start really being able to pour real money into SpaceX, Anthropic, and OpenAI, what happens to the valuation then? And that, and so right now what you have is you have vehicles like VCX that give the public the ability to kind of bet on those things. And there's this bet that they're going to, you know, 100x or 1000x on their returns, on their price. Who's to say what's actually going to happen? But that's what's driving this valuation. So when you look at, you know, is it worth the price that you're paying for, right? The old Warren Buffett thing, right, is that you need to buy at a fair valuation, right? Well, that's a really good question. And nobody has a good answer to that because we've never been

the AI? And number two is, how do you protect yourself from it if there, you know, is it the, if the same thing were to happen? So let's look at the similarities and the differences between the bubbles. And I want to point out, a bubble is, a, by definition, something that you don't realize you're in until the end, right? By the time you realize you're in a bubble, it's usually too late. In the dot-com era, right, what we had was, there was all this unlimited potential when it came to what could internet companies do, right? And nobody really knew how you were going to make money as an internet company. Nobody knew what this was going to do to change the landscape of technology, of how people interact with things. And there was a lot of money chasing a very small number of ideas. And so you were pouring billions of dollars into things that just didn't make any sense, that didn't have any potential, but they were betting on that there was something that was going to come out of it. Is there a parallel with that to AI? To some degree, there is a parallel to it, of that we see the enormous potential of AI. We don't know what is going to be the winner and what's going to be the loser when it comes to AI. We don't know what technology, you know, what applications of AI are going to be the transformative thing, and what's just going to be like a cool thing, a cool fad that fades into the sunset. What we do very much know is that it is fundamentally shifting the way technology works in a very similar way that the internet did in the 90s, right? The internet came along. It took a long time to get adoption. And even the dot-com boom and bust, right? Internet adoption, I think by 2004, it still was only a third of households had regular internet access. Now in the United States, right? Almost everyone, I think it's less than 10%, don't have internet access in their homes. And mainly, and even rural people, right, who didn't, who weren't previously connected, still have with Starlink and all that. They've got internet access and everyone's got their phones. So you have this, internet was very new, a very new technology. We didn't know how to apply it. AI is a very new technology, but we very much have very real world applications of it. And it is very much changing the labor market landscape. It's changing the revenue landscape. We have companies. We have the first $1 billion companies that's one person in AI. So we definitely see things being produced by AI, and it is having an economic impact that we didn't see with the dot-com, right? In dot-com, you couldn't point to internet and say it had a proportionate economic impact. The real question is, you know, how much of the valuations that we see and how much of the money that's being poured in are we going to see recouped? And are we at the beginning of this trend, or are we somewhere, you know, higher up in the valuation? I think, you know, adoption curve wise, we're still very much on the lower end. Very few people are using it on a regular basis. Even the people who are using it are barely using it to any degree of potential. But what you do have is you have a small percentage, a very small percentage of people who are using it to an exceeding degree. And they are completely transforming the way that they function. And it is transforming the way the businesses operate. And so I think that it is something that will fundamentally change the landscape. Having said all of this, right, the question is, when you look at stock prices and you look at your retirement savings and you look at, okay, what am I investing in? Are we in another, you know, industrial revolution where, you know, the railroad is going to go away and everything's moving to urban lifestyle and everyone's moving into factories, right? Is this something that's similar to that, where we have a paradigm shift? Are the old winners in the stock market going to become losers? And we need a shift how we're investing, and how do we profit from this boom and bust that's happening? And to answer that question, I'm going to share with you a story that was relayed to me by somebody who was involved in the trenches, right? And you can go look up his video. He talks about, this was a story. He was in the New York Stock Exchange working on the floor during this boom and bust. And he tells the story of Yahoo. Yahoo, you know, was at, you know, $3 a share and then rose up to $300 a share, right? 3,000% in return.
and everyone became like overnight millionaires, right? Everyone was, you know, happy. And then the price came back down, right? And Yahoo has never recovered from that. And he, you know, while everyone was, you know, losing their minds over how much they've lost and the fact that they were millionaires and now they're not,

0: There was this, you know, one market maker on the floor that couldn't care less and was happy. And he just goes, why are you happy? Like, aren't you upset about all this that happened? And he said, no, I made money. You know, I made money when it was up at $20 and when it was up at $50 and $100 and $200 and you know, $300. And I made money all along the way, and I made money on the way down. And so I took my profits. You know, was I a millionaire, right? Did I have millions for a very brief second? No, but I got to capture the profits. And so when it comes to these bubbles, right, the key is not to look at it the way that some people, you know, look at crypto of like, you know, oh, I turned $1 into, you know, $1 million. It's how do I, you know, turn $1 into $5? And you do that by harvesting those gains as they happen, right? It's like, okay, I made 20%. I'm happy that I made 20%. What year can I make 20%? Oh, I made another 20%. That's great, right? Then you keep harvesting those gains and you make sure that you never have at risk the ability to lose your shirt, because that is how you go bust in the casino that's called Wall Street.
1: Interesting. So if there was one thing that a retiree should take away from all of this and watching AI unfold and making the comparisons that we've just done, what would that be?
0: It is, we don't know what the future is, and to be betting on, you know, that the current paradigm is going to be the future, I think it's kind of, you know, there are people and you can make a lot of money doing that, but there's also lots of people are going to be wrong in that. I think what you can do is you can look at the trend, and people believe in AI, and I do think if AI is, you know, personally is going to stick, but we don't know which company it is that's going to stick. What I think you do, though, is ride the trends, right? We know people are euphoric about this. We know people are going to ride this to the moon, right? Well, just like GameStop, right? We don't need to ride it to the moon, but we can definitely make significant profits along the way, and we need to do it in a way that's responsible so that we don't put our financial security at risk.
1: That makes sense. We're just about out of time. Is there anything that we can find at yieldsforyou.com that can add clarity and to recall this conversation?
0: So this podcast episode obviously is going to be on yieldsforyou.com. 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
1: 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This is New Beginnings, Solid Gold Soul. 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I'm thrilled to invite you to visit my online home at FreddieBell.com. 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